0: Victory 91.5, that's David Leonard, and it's called The Day Is Coming. It is very soon. Jesus is coming back to take away his church. Are you going to be ready for him to rise you up to meet him? Are you ready to go or not? Are you going or not? Will he be able to say, well done, thy good and faithful servant, or not? Yes, he's wanting to bring you to himself, but it happens now. Every knee shall bow, every tongue shall confess. That includes right now. Later will be too late. But while we're here on church, here on this earth, let the church bow her knee unto the Lord Jesus Christ. And that includes you if you're part of it, if you're born again. I pray that you are. I pray that you are. You know God loves you so much. Oh, my. He loves you so very, very much. Hey, coming up tonight at 9 on Focus on the Family, it'll be bringing good news to kids in public school. So you'll want to listen to that, I'm sure, in about an hour. But right now, of course, it is just after 8. And we're not waiting any longer because it's time for us to head over to Wits End for tonight's Adventure in Odyssey.
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2: 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Psalm 34, verse 4.
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5: Father, the man in chains, who is he?
6: He calls himself Paul. He is a leader of a religious sect called Christianity.
7: You could have been set free had you not appealed to Caesar.
8: Had you released me, I would have found another way to appear before Emperor Nero.
9: You want to go to Caesar? And to Caesar you shall go. Julius!
10: My lord?
9: This man is in your custody. See to it that he arrives in Rome.
6: Listen to me, Christian. My son will be raised with my beliefs, not yours. Is that clear?
8: I believe there is trouble ahead if we go on. Shipwreck, even death.
11: Pass ropes under the ship to hold it together!
12: Listen to me, men. None of you will be lost.
13: Ah! We've struck a sandbar. We've run aground. The stern is breaking to pieces. We'll have to abandon ship. You men, over the sides! Quickly, now go!
14: Suetonius, line up the prisoners and form a detail.
9: Yes, Centurion.
5: Father, what's going on?
14: The ship is breaking up. We're going ashore, but we have to prevent the prisoners from swimming away and escaping. The only way we can do that is by killing them.
5: Killing them? Even Paul?
14: He is a prisoner, Antoninus.
9: Draw sword!
5: No, you can't. Wait, Suetonius.
14: It's a standard procedure, son.
5: I don't care. You're a soldier, not a butcher. You wouldn't do such a thing. Not to Paul.
14: Antoninus, it is my duty as a Roman centurion to keep my prisoners from escaping.
5: Please, Father, I beg you, don't do this. Please.
14: I'm sorry. Suetonius?
15: Forward!
5: No! I won't let you do it.
14: Antoninus, move out of the way.
5: Paul has promised that no one will be lost. Isn't that right, Paul?
8: As I said, my God has told me that he will save the lives of all aboard this ship.
5: So to prove your God correct, you'll have to see everyone on the shore, right?
8: That is true.
5: And you can't do that if the prisoners run away.
14: Antoninus!
5: Father, I believe what Paul said will happen. Please, don't do this.
9: Your order, Centurion.
14: Stand down, Suetonius.
9: Sir?
14: Stand down. Paul and the others will be spared on my authority.
13: You'd better do something or none of you will be spared.
14: Everyone over the side. If you can't swim, grab onto planks or boards from the ship. Go, go!
8: God bless you, Julius.
14: I want no blessings from your God. I spared you for the sake of my son, if only to prove you wrong when men are missing. Now get over the side. Antoninus, take my hand.
5: Here, Father.
14: Let's go.

0: Are you looking for stories that inspire, entertain, and ignite your imagination? Check out Adventures in Odyssey from Focus on the Family. Along the way, you'll meet our friends John Avery Whitaker, Connie Kendall, Eugene Meltzner, and Wooten Bassett in a world where faith, fun, and family are exciting pieces of every adventure. 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
1: When Julius and Antoninus reached the shore, it was raining and cold.
2: Here, son. Let me help you.
3: I'm okay. Where's Paul?
2: I don't know. I don't see him. I don't see anybody.
3: Wait, Father. Here comes someone.
4: Hello. You there. Hello.
5: Are you all right?
2: Yes. Yes, who are you?
4: My name is Vitalius. This is my wife, Livia.
5: We have a home nearby.
2: I am Julius, a centurion of the Roman Imperial Guard. This is my son, Antoninus.
4: We saw your ship run aground and have picked up others of your party.
5: Come, share our food and shelter.
2: Thank you. Can you make it, son?
3: Yes, Father. But where are we?
4: You and your group have landed on the island of Malta.
1: Vitalius and Livia took Julius and Antoninus to a shelter on their property. There they found the entire ship's company, including
3: Paul!
6: Antoninus! Julius! How good to see you both.
7: Centurion! Praise be to the gods. We had thought you lost and...
6: How many are missing, Suetonius?
7: Well, none, sir.
6: None? Not even among the prisoners?
7: All are present and accounted for. No one has perished and no one has run away.
3: Just as Paul said, Father.
6: Uh-huh.
5: Come, you two, and warm yourselves. Paul, will you get some more wood, please?
6: Of course.
1: Paul gathered up a pile of brushwood. But as he put it on the fire, a poisonous snake, driven out by the heat, bit him deeply on the hand.
5: Ah! Paul!
6: Oh, it's all right, everyone. Into the fire with you, serpent.
3: But he bit you.
6: Don't worry.
8: Paul, let me see it.
6: Luke, it's nothing to be alarmed about. We're all very tired. I suggest we get some rest.
3: But, Paul...
6: I'll see you in the morning, Antoninus.
8: Good night, everyone. Paul, wait.
6: I agree with him, Antoninus. Is there a place where he can sleep?
5: Oh, yes, of course. Vitalius, don't just stand there. Show the young man to his bed.
4: Yes, right this way.
6: I'll be there shortly, Antoninus. Go on now.
3: Yes, Father.
5: Centurion, why was Paul on the ship?
6: He was a prisoner, going to Rome to appear before Caesar.
5: Of what charge?
6: Teaching subversive doctrines, that sort of thing. Why?
5: Oh, a revolutionary. Probably a murderer as well. He escaped from the sea, but justice has not allowed him to live.
6: What are you talking about?
5: That snake was poisonous. Paul will not survive the night.
1: Julius spent a troubled night. He knew his son admired Paul, and now Paul would die. He would have to help Antoninus through this, teach him to accept death like a Roman should. So the next morning, when he awoke, he went to his son.
6: Antoninus? Antoninus?
3: Good morning, Father.
6: Son, there is something I need to tell you about Paul.
4: What about me, Julius?
2: Paul! You're all right.
4: Yes, very refreshed after a good night's sleep.
3: What did you want to tell me, Father?
4: You! Why aren't you dead?
6: Livia, Vitalius.
3: Dead? What are you talking about?
6: The snake that bit Paul last night was poisonous.
5: We expected him to suddenly fall dead when he was bitten.
4: Or at least to swell up and die during the night.
5: But here you are, alive!
4: A god, he is a god on
6: no.
4: your knees, Livia!
5: Oh,
6: no.
5: Forgive us, oh great god!
4: Listen to me, Vitalius, Livia. No, do not bow before me. Please, rise. I'm not a god, but a servant of the one true God and his son, Jesus Christ. I'm on a mission for them, and nothing can or will stand in the way of my completing that mission.
1: News of Paul's miracle spread across the island like wildfire, and soon Publius, the governor of Malta, sent word that he would like to meet Paul and invited all of them to his estate.
9: Welcome, good friends and Romans, welcome. Which one of you is Paul?
4: I am.
9: Vitalius and Livia tell me you are a miracle worker.
4: Only God works.

0: miracles. I am merely the instrument of his will.
1: I see. But do you think your God could find it in his will to heal a member of my household?
0: Who is it?
1: My father. He has been sick in bed for several days, suffering with fever and stomach ailments. Will you see him?
0: Of course. Take me to him.
2: Paul went to the father's room and knelt beside his bed. He prayed and placed his hands on the father. Instantly, the old man was healed.
3: I'm healed! I'm healed!
1: Thank you, Paul. Thank you, thank you.
0: The praise goes to the Lord God.
1: Quickly, bring food and drink for our guests. It is a time for celebration.
4: Father, isn't it wonderful? Isn't it amazing? Have you ever seen anything like it?
5: No, I haven't.
1: Come, my Roman friends, this is no time for long faces. My father has been healed.
2: They stayed at Publius' house, and he treated them very hospitably. And when news of what Paul had done spread, the rest of the sick on the island came and were cured. The people gave them many honors, and they spent the winter months there. All seemed well, except to Julius. Publius noticed the centurion's concern.
1: Julius!
6: Oh, hello, Publius. I was just admiring your view.
1: How can one look at something so beautiful and still be so unhappy?
6: If you mean me, I'm not unhappy. I'm concerned about my men and my prisoners.
1: Yes, one prisoner in particular, I'll wager. Paul?
6: How did you know?
1: I'm a father myself. I've seen your son's devotion to him these 3 months and your reaction.
6: I must admit this is not what I had in mind when I brought Antoninus on this journey. I want my son to become a Roman soldier, Publius, not a follower of some strange religion started by a dead Jewish carpenter.
1: Antoninus has told me of the miracles that have occurred on your voyage. After witnessing such things, can Paul and his God be so bad?
6: Miracles? They were nothing more than good fortune. Paul's friend Luke is a doctor. His medicine must have helped Paul survive the serpent bite and helped cure your father.
1: I'm afraid I disagree with you on that.
6: No matter. It's beside the point. Paul is a prisoner of Rome, and as a Roman centurion, I can view him in no other way. I thank you for your hospitality, Publius, but we must leave.
1: Are you sure, my friend? Why not stay a while longer? You may find the answer to your concerns.
6: My answer lies in Rome. Paul may have a mission, but so do I. Not just to deliver a prisoner, but to show my son real power. The power of Caesar, God on earth.
7: 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We always love hearing from you.
2: Julius hired another Alexandrian ship. Publius outfitted the ship, furnishing the travelers with the supplies they needed. And so the voyage continued. They put in at the port of Syracuse and stayed 3 days. From there, they set sail and arrived at Regium. 2 days later, they reached Puteoli, and finally, they came to Rome.
6: Well, Antoninus, what do you think of the center of the known world? Is it not grand?
4: Yes, Father. The Forum, the Marketplace, the Colosseum, they're more incredible than I'd imagined.
6: Yes.
4: And wasn't it wonderful how many of Paul's friends came out to meet and encourage him at the Forum of Appius?
6: Paul, I cannot believe you're in the greatest city in the world and all you can think about is that prisoner.
4: Father, you've always taught me that a Roman values courage and devotion. Paul has shown the greatest courage and devotion to his faith. Isn't that worth admiring?
6: Yes, but there's something a Roman values even more. Power. Courage and devotion are meaningless without the power to back them up. And you will see power, my son. Real power. I have been summoned by Nero. We are going to meet Caesar.
3: I can't
8: What do you mean I can't build my temple there, Tertullinus?
9: Great Nero, that property belongs to some of the oldest and finest families in Rome, and the adjoining sites already contain the temples of your fathers, Augustus and

0: Claudius.
1: So?
0: If we were to follow your plans, we would have to tear them all down.
1: So?
0: Great Caesar, it simply isn't possible. There are many other sites available.
1: I don't want any other sites. I want my temple built there. And it will be built there, one way or another. You'll see.
0: Pardon, oh Caesar, but you have an appointment. One of your centurions is waiting outside with a message from Governor Festus in Judea.
1: Oh, Festus. I like Festus. He always enjoyed listening to my poems. All right, show in the centurion.
0: Show in this centurion.
2: Great Caesar, I am Julius Aurelius, a centurion of your imperial guard in Caesarea. This is Antoninus, my son.
1: Yes, yes, yes. Now, what did you bring me from Festus?
2: The governor sends you a prisoner.
1: A prisoner? Is that all?
2: Yes, mighty one.
3: Oh, well, then who is this prisoner?
2: His name is Paul. He's a Jew and a Roman citizen who is the leader of a religious sect called Christianity.
1: And why is he here?
0: According to this letter from Governor Festus, the man Paul has been charged with sedition. But as a Roman, he has appealed his case to you, O Caesar.
1: Oh, has he? Says here he works miracles. What is he, a magician?
2: Actually, he's...
4: No, sir. His god performs the miracles through him.
2: That's enough, Antoninus.
1: No, no. Let him speak.
2: Great one, he is just a boy.
1: Let him speak. Go on, Antoninus. Tell me about the miracles of Paul's god.
4: Well, they're wonderful, sir. First, he told Paul that we would be in a shipwreck, but that no one would be lost. And it happened. Then Paul was bitten by a poisonous snake, but his god kept him from dying. Then Paul's god healed a bunch of people on the island of Malta, including Governor Publius's father.
1: Oh, yes. This god sounds very powerful.
4: Oh, he is, Great Caesar. He is.
1: Would you like to see something even more powerful?
4: More powerful?
1: Yes. Do you know what it is?
4: What?
1: Me. So, Paul wants to appeal his case before me, eh? Where is he, Julius?
2: Waiting for you outside.
1: Good. Confine him.
2: Caesar?
1: Take him to his quarters and lock him up. Let him receive visitors, but do not allow him to leave.
2: For how long, O Nero?
1: Until I decide to see him. Let's see if his all-powerful god can get him an audience with the great Caesar.
5: Paul was allowed to live by himself. Julius, who was put in charge of a century of soldiers in Rome, assigned a man to guard Paul. 2 years went by. Paul remained in his house and welcomed all who came to see him. Boldly and without hindrance, he preached the kingdom of God, taught about the Lord Jesus Christ, and wrote letters to the many churches he had started.
6: Paul, a servant of Christ Jesus. To those of you in Rome whom God loves, to the church of God in Corinth, who have been made holy, the churches in Galatia, God's holy people in Ephesus, the brothers in Philippi, the church in Thessalonica, the holy brothers and sisters in Colossae.
5: But as time passed, people forgot about Paul, and many believers deserted him entirely. Julius witnessed Paul's popularity and decline. Soon Paul was completely alone, except for Luke and Antoninus. After his brief encounter with Nero, Antoninus showed virtually no interest in Caesar or Rome. Instead, he spent more and more time with Paul, serving him in whatever way he needed and listening to him teach about Jesus at every opportunity. And it wasn't long before Antoninus took on a brand new life.
6: Do you believe that Jesus Christ is the Son of the living God?
4: I do. And I make him Lord of my life.
6: The angels in heaven are rejoicing, Antoninus. Welcome.
5: Yes, Antoninus became a Christian, much to his father's chagrin. And yet, despite his displeasure, Julius couldn't help but be amazed. Though Paul had been deserted and almost completely forgotten, he still hoped to meet with Nero. During this time, Julius rose through the ranks to become centurion of the palace guard. And so he not only saw Paul's peace, hope, and courage in the face of great trial, he also witnessed the disastrous result of Nero's unchecked power.
1: Wine! More wine! What do you mean the treasury is nearly empty? There is plenty of wealth in Rome. Simply tax the people more.
3: What do I care what

0: The people want. He's my friend. Of course he'll make a good senator. The people no longer have need of gods. They have me. I shall save them and enlighten them as I choose, for I have eliminated good and evil.
1: Then one day, the great arena of Rome caught on fire. It spread quickly, devouring everything in its path. It raged for 5 days, devastating the city. Thousands were killed in the fire and the panic to escape. Because of his past evils, word spread that Nero had started the fire, ordering that Rome be burnt to the ground. An angry mob gathered at the palace gates looking for revenge.
0: But why are they upset, Titulinus? Now I will give them a superb gift. A new Rome built in my image. An idol to my greatness.
2: I do not think the citizens want your gift, Caesar. They're demanding that the party responsible for the blaze be brought to justice.
0: Ungrateful wretches! They're against me. They always have been. Julius, go out, talk to them, restore order.
3: My men are doing all they can, O Nero. But a mob does not listen to reason. They want to hear from their Caesar.
0: But I have nothing to tell them!
3: Except the truth.
0: Truth? You sound like one of the mob, Julius. As though you believe I started the fire.
2: Great Caesar, surely whoever started the fire is no friend of Rome. Only her enemies would do such a thing.
0: Yes, her enemies. Enemies. Such as the leader of a subversive religious sect.
2: Religious sect?
0: Yes. If the people want someone to blame, then I'll give them someone.
2: Who, O great one?
0: That prisoner Julius brought me from Festus.
4: Paul?
0: That's the one. Paul, the leader of the Christians.
3: No, Caesar. He is innocent.
0: Innocent? A man who leads a subversive sect? They follow a dead carpenter who claimed to be God. There is room for only one God in Rome. Me. Isn't that right, Titulinus?
2: Yes, divine one.
0: Julius, I order you to round up these Christians and put them into prison. Then bring Paul to me.
3: Great Caesar!
0: You have your orders, Julius. Carry them out.
3: Yes, Caesar.
5: Paul?
6: Yes, Luke. Yes, let's finish the letter. Do your best to come to me before winter, Timothy. Eubulus sends greetings too.
7: Paul! Paul!
5: Antoninus!
6: Calm down, son.
7: I can't. The soldiers are rounding up all the Christians. Nero is blaming them for the fire.
5: What?
6: That's absurd.
7: The soldiers, led by my father, they're coming for you. They're going to take you to Nero. You have to leave quickly.
3: You'll do no such thing.
7: Father!
3: Move aside, Antoninus.
7: No, father. You can't do this.
3: I said move aside.
7: I won't. You'll have to kill me first.
6: Antoninus, put away your sword and obey your father.
7: But Paul!
6: Remember what Jesus said. Those who live by the sword shall die by the sword. Put it away.
7: Yes, Paul. But he'll take you to Nero.
6: Isn't that why I'm here? It's what I've been waiting for, hoping for, praying for. I'll gladly go. And you mustn't hate your father. He's only following orders.
3: You're wrong, Paul. I am not following orders.
6: I don't understand.
3: All my life I've believed in the glory and the might and the power of Rome and of Caesar. Greater than any other power, I thought. But this night, I have seen what that kind of power does. There is no glory here, no might. Just injustice, betrayal, and treachery. Your steadfastness and faith during these long years have made me realize that there is a power greater than Rome, the power of your God.
6: You can know that God, Julius, just as Antoninus does.
7: Yes, Father. Please?
3: Perhaps one day you can introduce me to him. But for now, I know I can no longer serve the God of Rome. So, Paul, you are free to go.
6: Thank you. But I can't.
7: What?
6: I will not run away. My mission isn't complete. I must appear before Caesar.
3: Caesar wants to kill you.
6: If that is so, then it is so. But the Lord God has told me to bear witness to the gospel before Caesar, and that is what I must do.
7: Oh, Paul.
6: Now, Antoninus. There's no

0: need to be afraid. We shall meet again, as will all believers, in the presence of our Lord Jesus. Julius, take me to Nero.
1: History doesn't record the exact date, but tradition holds that Paul did appear before Nero and shared with him the good news of Jesus. For his efforts, he was beheaded on the same day as the Apostle Peter was crucified, both martyrs for the cause of Christ. As a man of conscience, Julius could no longer serve under a barbarian like Nero, and so he resigned from the imperial guard. But he did not stop being a soldier. During the great persecution, he and Antoninus worked valiantly to smuggle dozens of Christians away from Rome and out of Nero's grasp. All the while, Antoninus kept after his father, gently prodding and urging Julius himself to believe in Christ. Finally, on the very day Nero's reign was overthrown and he ended his life by his own hand, Julius gave himself to a new master, the Lord Jesus. He and Antoninus, like Paul and Peter before them, spent the rest of their lives spreading the word and building the church, fighting the good fight, keeping the faith, finishing the race. And now they wear crowns of glory preserved for them from the foundation of the world. Thanks for joining us once again on Kids Radio. Until next time, goodbye.

0: What a remarkable story. It's fun hearing about great men of faith like Paul. It makes me want to go back and read his complete story in the book of Acts. In fact, I think I will, and you should too. It's the best way to find out not only about his life, but why we believe what we believe. Then after you've read Acts, write to me here in Odyssey and tell me what you like most about it, and today's story too. The address is Adventures in Odyssey, Colorado Springs, Colorado, 80995. 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It's called St. Paul, An Appointment with Caesar. 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Our production engineer was Mark Drury, and our executive producer, Chuck Bolte. And I'm Chris, hoping you'll join us again next time for more Adventures in Odyssey.
1: Picturing 91.5, that is Adventures in Odyssey, and they'll be back again tomorrow with another great story. And wasn't that story about Paul incredible? 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A good idea, wouldn't it? 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Coming up the top of the hour, it will be Focus on the Family. I got music, though, on the way between now and then. The group The Slower I Go, and then Charles Weems, and then Jason Gray, and much more.
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will pour out my spirit on all people. Your sons and daughters will prophesy. Your old men will dream dreams. Your young men will see visions. Even on my servants, both men and women, I will pour out my spirit. Victory 91.5 and Victory.radio. 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

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Do not be afraid or terrified because of them, for the Lord your God goes with you. He will never leave you nor forsake you. Victory 91.5, the sound of revival.

That is Mitch Wong, and it's called Experience from his album. It needs to be said some more. Yeah, we need to talk more about Jesus, don't we? We need to tell people so that they can experience for themselves what you've experienced. Oh, you have experienced Jesus, haven't you? If not, oh, you need to experience him. You need to ask him into your heart. You need to confess with your mouth that he is the Lord and serve him as such. Yes, serve him. Bow your knee to him now. Don't wait till too late. When you stand before him, it'll be too late. But have the experience now being born again, and you'll see what love and peace are all about. Mm-hmm. Has everything to do with Jesus and what all he did for us. Amen. This is Abby Gamboa.

Jesus, let us continually offer to God a sacrifice of praise, the fruit of lips that boldly profess His name, the sound of revival. Victory 91.5.

0: Victory 91.5, Elevation Rhythm off their album Washed. It's called Welcome Home. Yeah, welcome home, all of you who don't know Christ. Welcome home to Him, but also welcome home, all you that have walked away from Him. You're a prodigal and you're dead in Christ. You're dead. That's why the father said in the story, telling the other son, the older son, he said, why are you upset, son? My son, who was dead, now is alive. He considered him dead, even though he was alive and had left and had turned his back on the father. Yeah, it's dangerous to turn your back on the father. Don't accept all that stuff that you can go and do anything you want to and still be okay with God. Doesn't bear out in the Bible. Does not bear out in the Bible at all. No, Jesus warned us so many times, and especially His last speaking to the churches there in the book of Revelation, saying that they must endure till the end for so many things. Yes, we must endure till the end. We must abide in Him. It's not just a, oh, yes, I want to go to heaven, raise my hand, I'm going to heaven, everything's cool. No, no, no. You got to serve Him. You got to serve Him with the gladness, and it's got to change everything in your life or you're not born again, because He will change it all. Your desires, everything that you did in the past will be wiped away, as far as like He's not forgetting. God is not forgetful, but He chooses, the Bible says, not to remember those things against us any longer. Big difference. God is not saying, well, I forgot that. God doesn't forget. God knows everything, but yet it's more powerful when you consider He knows it, yet He's not going to hold it against you after you confess it, and it's under the blood of Jesus Christ. Amen. I got more to say in just a little bit. I'm Tim Watkins. Yeah, I'm on fire. I am. I'm on fire tonight because there is so much nonsense in the Church of Jesus Christ right now, and that's why He's shaking the church. And it's going to continue, and there's going to be more happening very soon, too. So you better get a hold of Him, because everything that'll shake will shake. Make sure you're on the rock and not on the sand. Amen. Well, I'm Tim Watkins, and I am coming back in about 30 minutes, because right now it's time for Focus on the Family. And tonight it's bringing good news to kids in public school.
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4: Get them involved in Bible to school. 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You know, really foster those Christian friends. Foster those Christian adults around them. And you've got a strong Christian that can light up the world.
5: 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I'm John Fuller, and thanks for joining us.
3: You know, John, one of the most amazing things about Jesus was His love for children. There was something special between children and the Lord. And I think part of it is children are just innocent, right? They don't know. They tell the truth. You're fat.

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1: 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I'm very proud of that. And we've helped 173,000 people make decisions for Christ.
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1: 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Uh-huh. 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
2: 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And I go, oh, that's what peace feels like. Oh, this is what freedom feels like. And I realize a lot of this, not all of it, but a lot of this overwhelm I have done to myself. I have brought on myself.
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3: 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It's already the September the 1st, first day of September. 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Well, if you didn't get to hear all of this, or you'd like to recommend it to someone with kids, or you just yourself, then you can hear it again. 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Well, prayer time's coming up at 10 very quickly. 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

Lord, I have heard of your fame. I stand in awe of your deeds. O Lord, renew them in our day. In our time, make them known. In wrath, remember mercy. Victory 91.5 and Victory.radio. The sound of revival.

And amen, amen, and amen. Did I say amen? Yes, amen to Forrest Frank there. Yes, with also Lost and Found in ZVC singing along with him too. It's called Two Step, The Enemy.

0: the alcohol of this world. That's why they call it spirits with a small s. If you're filled with that, you can't be filled with the Spirit. If you're filled with the Spirit, you have no room, because you'll be filled all the way up, and you'll have no room for the alcohol and the spirits of this world. The spirits of this world are a fake Holy Spirit. Alcohol is a fake Holy Spirit. I've seen what it does in people's lives. I've seen what it has done in friends' lives, relatives' lives. I've seen what it is doing in people's lives right now. There's absolutely nothing good about it, and the Bible is very clear. It says to shun the very appearance of evil. That's why Solomon said, don't even look upon the wine. When it moves itself upright, that means when it's fermented, when the bubbles start floating up, don't even look at it. Because it'll pull you in and it'll bite you like a serpent in the end. Yes, don't. Stay away from it. Two-step the enemy. Get out of the way from it. Run from it. Whatever you need to do. And stay sober. The Bible tells us to be sober, especially in this end time. Because the devil's going about trying to mess up everybody he can, and that includes you. And he'll pull you into that alcohol. He'll pull you into that to where you're not thinking straight, and that it dulls your senses and it drops your inhibition so that you end up sinning a whole lot easier. Don't try to tell me there's anything good about it. I think, and I know that there's different thoughts about it scripture-wise, but I think the best thing is stay away from it, because it'll bring nothing but misery and pain, and that's what sin does. It brings death, right?
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Victory 91.5. Yes, all the glory is his. That is Gateway Worship and always will be is the name of the song. Matthew Harris on lead vocals there. He will always be God. Jesus, the same yesterday, today, and forever. Are you serving him like that? Are you just trying to use him and trying to get things from him like church has been taught so long to do that? No, it's wrong. It's wrong. No, we are to submit to God, not for him to submit to what we want. No. No. It's just ridiculous. It's ridiculous that it's been allowed to go on this long, but that shows God's mercy and his patience to us, too, that he's allowed it. But now things are changing. The church is being shaken, not by the world. The world couldn't care any less of what we do. They just want us away. They don't want us to be around them. They don't want us to bug them. But we need to be about the Father's business, sharing the gospel of Jesus Christ through love so that they will know that we're Christians by our love. God is always. He's right now. He is the I am. It means that he's always present in this moment right now. And he's present in your moment right now. Do you need to turn to him for the first time? Do you need to repent and come back to him again? Have you been away from him for a while? Have you grown cold? Are you prodigal? Come back to him now before it's too late. It's time for us to pray. And I hope, like right now, that you that don't know him will come to him for salvation and submit yourself completely to him. But those who have been in the church for many years, I pray that you would submit yourself right now. We need revival. And it begins inside of us, and God is willing and waiting to revive us, but we have to admit that we need him and that we're dead in the spirit in the church. Join me right now. Heavenly Father, as we come before you, your mercy and grace are just so self-evident that you hadn't wiped us out, that you hadn't wiped the world out. You promised Noah that you would never destroy the earth again with water, but this time it'll be fire. This time he means business. This time all will burn up. And we know that, Lord Jesus. We know that it will all burn up. And we now are submitting ourselves to you because everything we see here is temporary, but where you are, everything's eternal and you're eternal. And we want to be with you in eternity. So we submit ourselves completely. We turn ourselves around toward you. And we repent and hate the sin as much as you do because it separates us from you. And as you've told us, lay aside the very sin that so easily besets us, easily sets us back or trips us up or messes us up. There's nothing good about any of it. So we give it all up, Lord Jesus. Because there's only death in that, but you came to bring us life and that much more abundantly. So we totally submit to you right now, Lord. And we admit as a church, as your church, that we're dead, that we need life. We don't need a flash in the pan. We don't need somebody coming up and yelling, screaming at us. We need moaning and groaning in your altars and crying out to you and submitting ourselves completely to you. And I pray for that to happen right now in people's hearts, right now in churches, right now in pastors' hearts, and worship leaders. Yes, worship leaders, to really lead people in worship to the throne room. Thank you, Lord. I pray that you will quickly do what you need to do because I know you're coming quickly. And even so, Lord Jesus, come.

come, but help us to bring as many people as we can with us. Get us on fire for you with the zeal that we can share the love and our testimony and show them who you are in our lives and draw them to you. Holy Spirit, go strong. Thank you. In Jesus' name, we pray all this. Amen and amen.

Return, O Israel, to the Lord your God. Your sins have been your downfall. 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Victory 91.5 and Victory.radio. 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

Everybody's got that hurt, they wish that never happened. Everybody's got that pain, they wish they could undo. But wounds become scars, and scars become stories. When it comes to the story.

Victory 91.5, Saddleback Worship, and Sarah Payton King is called All My Worship. He's the only one that deserves it, and he's the only one we should be worshiping. And he made it clear in the Ten Commandments, First Commandment, you shall have no other gods before me. You shall not bow down to them. These icons and these statues and stuff, people bowing down to them and praying to them and asking them to pray for them. No, the Bible says we're not supposed to be having any kind of conversation with the dead. The Bible forbids that because it ends up being demons who you're talking to. Yes, it's not of God, not of God. We need to make sure that we're speaking to the real God. Yes, through Jesus Christ. Amen. We're going to do that at the top of the next hour.

0: So keep it right here. I got music, though. Phil Wickham is up next, and then Andrew Rip.
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You who revere my name, the Sun of Righteousness will rise with healing in its wings. 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

Victory 91.5, we need him to search us. Yeah, that is Bella Santander and Search Me. Search Me. Search Me, O Lord. You know how David said that in...

few of the Psalms. Search me, O Lord, and see if there's any wicked way in me. Yes, pull it out, take it away, because I want to be holy and acceptable in your sight, Lord Jesus. Yes, holy and acceptable. I want him to accept me. I want him to bring his righteousness upon me, because my righteousness doesn't measure up. Oh, but he comes on us, and then it does. Then we become the righteousness of God in Christ Jesus. You're no longer just an old filthy rag. No, you become the righteousness of God in Christ Jesus. So let him search you, because you're going to be in the front lines. We're all going to be in the front lines of this war with Satan, not against flesh and blood, but against Satan. And it's ramping up. It's ramping up in many ways. And you got to be careful no matter where you are, whether it's in the workplace, whether it's at school, or if it's at church. Yes, because we are definitely in a war.

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As Hannah Sullivan is called Everything I Am here on Victory 91.5. I hope your evening's going well. Or morning, if you're listening on the other side of the world, wherever, you know, you can always pick us up in North.

0: many different ways for you to listen, and I hope that you're being blessed by it. We'd love to hear from you. So if you're on the, especially if you're on the app, well, you can head over to the website, victory.radio, where you can tell us there. Just communicate with us and tell us how this is being a blessing to you. We'd love to hear from you. Yes, we'd love to hear from you, and we'd love to know that it's being a blessing. It'll be a blessing to us as we continue to pray for you and also for this radio ministry. And while you're there, too, the Lord puts on your heart to help us to give to this radio ministry. It's right there on victory.radio also, because we're not owned by any conglomerate or anyone way out of state somewhere. We're not owned by some secular company either. No, we're just a Christian ministry here to be able to not be ashamed of the gospel of Jesus Christ and to boldly proclaim it. That's what it's all about, and that's what we're very serious about. So if you can help us, we'd love it, because that's the only way that we stay on is with our underwriters, too, who are also just givers to this radio ministry. So thank you. Thank you for what all you've done in the past, and thank you for what you're going to do in the future to help us to stay here.
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Victory 91.5, keeping you grounded in the Word. In your hearts, revere Christ as Lord. Always be prepared to give an answer to everyone who asks you to give the reason for the hope you have. But do this with gentleness and respect. 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

That is the Belonging Co. and By the Blood here on Victory 91.5. And of course, it says in the book of Revelation, the revelation of Jesus Christ, that they overcome by the blood of the Lamb and by the word of their testimony they overcame. They're talking about, it's talking about the martyrs, the ones who gave their life. Mm-hmm. The word of their testimony right up until the end. We have to be willing to do that too. We have to be totally laying down our lives as a living sacrifice every day. Be covered by the blood of Jesus Christ. Join me right now as we go before the throne of grace in prayer. Heavenly Father, you're so merciful to us. You're so good to us. Your grace is sufficient for all of our needs. Your grace, because you're gracious to us. But because you're gracious, you show us mercy. You show us kindness, love. Help us, dear God, to love you better, to love you with all of our heart, soul, mind, and strength, and then to love our neighbor as ourselves, and to be your ambassadors, to know that we're Christians by our love to them. Dear God, as this world is turning worse and worse every day, wars and rumors of wars, all the things on the horizon that can be setting up for the Antichrist, all that is happening for even the great falling away of people that are in the church and falling away from you, of the tares that are in the wheat that you're going to leave there until they're harvested and pulled out by the angels. Help us, dear God, to seek your will in our direction of our lives and everything, God, as we listen for your voice, because I know you still speak. Holy Spirit, you still speak to us. We need your direction more than ever now, more than ever. Lead and guide us, Lord. Yes, yes, by your rhema word. Yes, by your direct word. Lead and guide us by your printed word that we read and that will jump off.

0: the page so many times. Thank you, Holy Spirit, bringing that to understanding as we delve to try to rightly divide the word of truth in all of our ministering and all of our talking about you and our lives. Help us, dear God, to live the life that you want us to live. Help us, dear God, to be faithful to you, because you're being faithful to us. As we abide in you, you abide in us, and we thank you for that blessed hope that you've given us, that we will be with you in eternity. Thank you. In Jesus, your holy name, we pray. Amen and amen.
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0: That is John Reddick. It is called Holding On, also called Praise God. You're praising Him through every situation because you know He's with you. If you're with Him, He is with you. Yes, if you're abiding in Him, He's abiding in you. If you're in Christ, He's in you. That's the most important relationship, being in Christ. Yeah, I've covered that many times. Just go through the New Testament and just read it. Just look it up. How many times it says in Christ, for us to be in Christ, not to just visit and say, hey, how you doing? Yeah, if you need me, let me know, God. No, none of that junk. None of that junk. No, we need to be as close to Him as we can. It's a relationship. It's a covenant. And we are part of that covenant. And He will keep His promises. We need to keep ours to Him and keep holding on no matter what happens.
1: Defined by.

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0: Victory 91.5, that is Jen Johnson from her album Happy. Great I Am. Of course, we're talking about God and his covenant name, Yahweh. And he told, as I've already said earlier, he told Moses. When Moses said, "Whom shall I say has sent me?" When God told him to go to Pharaoh and say, "Let my people go." So he asked God, "Who shall I say has sent me?" Because he was just seeing the burning bush. And God spoke through it and said, "Tell them I am sent you. I am." And Jesus echoed those words later. Yes, I am the way, the truth, and the life. When they came to get Jesus in the garden, yes, when Judas came and all the Roman guard, they asked, they said, "Are you him? Are you Jesus of Nazareth?" He said, "I am." And the soldiers fell backwards. Onto the ground. Just by him saying his name, I am. I am. The great I am. Has always been, will always be Jesus, the same yesterday, today, and forever. Don't let anyone tell you that Jesus never claimed to be God. He absolutely did. And that was why he got crucified, for blasphemy, because he made himself equal with God. So don't ever believe that when they say, "Jesus never said he was God." Yes, he did. That's a very weak argument from the devil. So don't believe any argument from the devil.
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0: Your love for one another will prove to this world that you are my disciples. 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

Amen, amen. That is Big Daddy Weave. It's called Revive Us Again. You know, pulling that old song out too. So good, so good. We need it. We need it. We talked about it tonight. Being revived means that you admit that you need to be revived, because Jesus is waiting on you. The Holy Spirit's drawing you to Jesus, saying that, hey, you need to be revived. So we have to admit that we do. That's where we have to lay down our pride. It's the original sin, from Satan trying to raise himself up to be like God. No, we don't need to have any part with that. No, God resists the proud, but he gives grace to the humble. I want to be humble before him. How about you? So let's humble ourselves in the presence of the Lord, and he will lift us up. He

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So ask for that revival in your life. Amen. Well, I'm Tim Watkins, and I'm heading out for the evening tonight. I'll be back again tomorrow evening from 7 till midnight. The Lord willing, we'll do it again. Ministry and music.

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Your word of victory on Victory 91.5.

0: And good morning. Welcome to your Wednesday. You're listening to The Watch. I'm Teresa. Second day of September. Come on now. If you're still awake with the week already pressing on you, you are exactly where grace likes to meet people, you know? You do not have to earn your way into rest tonight. So you just have to come to God, who is good to everyone who seeks him. Let's seek him together, can we? Top of the hour, we pray. We're going to open up with Lamentations 3, verse 25. The Lord is good to those whose hope is in him, to the one who seeks him. Wow, Father, we praise you and thank you. We seek you with all our heart. We fix our eyes on Jesus, the author and perfecter of our faith. Thank you, God. You are so good. We are putting our hope in you, making that declaration, you are so good. And you're watching over every soul listening right now. Jesus, we worship you and thank you. With for the joy set before you, you endured the cross, despising the shame, and is seated at the right hand of God the Father. God demonstrates his own love for us in this. While we were still sinners, Christ died for us. So much to praise you for, God. And that truth, if we confess our sins, you are faithful and just to forgive our sins and cleanse us from all unrighteousness. You are good, oh God. We worship you tonight, Jesus. You are strong and tender in the very same breath. You're so worthy of our praise, and we give it to you. We praise the name of Jesus Christ. We make that name, we declare that name into the darkness. Jesus Christ is Lord. Maybe you're listening tonight. You're seeking God, but it's not sure. You're just not sure he's listening. It's real. I pray, Holy Spirit, you wrap around the person who is seeking you tonight, doubting you're real. May your presence envelop them. May peace overcome their heart. Be the good they've been hoping for. Well, thank you, God. Thank you, Holy Spirit, for touching hearts tonight. Carry every name listening and every need on their heart and on our prayer list. We lift that up to you as we pray in the name of Jesus. All right, let's get you back into some more music. It's the sound of revival. Thanks for listening to The Watch.
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Victory 91.5 at Sky Peterson. So imagine this. You're at a gas station just after midnight, the pump ticking. The lot empty except for one tired man wrestling a stroller and a diaper bag toward the door. You almost look away, the way everybody does at this hour. Then you find yourself stepping over to hold the door, and his shoulders drop an inch as he passes through. Did you catch how small that was? And how much it mattered? The deepest influence is rarely loud. It is who you are when no one important is watching. So listen, steward that quiet influence God already handed you. Jesus said, let your light shine before others that they may glorify your Father. Like a single lamp, changing a whole dark room just by being lit. Your ordinary kindness shifts the places you walk into. Make it a point. Make it a point that points them home. Matthew 5:16. Let your light shine before others that they may see your good deeds and glorify your Father in heaven.

the beginning was the Word, and the Word was with God, and the Word was God. Through him all things were made. Without him nothing was made that has been made. The Sound of Revival. Victory 91.5.

101.5, it's Elevation Rhythm. So you're in the passenger seat of a parked car, and your friend in the driver's seat is crying over something you came through yourself 2 years ago. You feel the polite safe words rising, the ones that keep it at surface, and then you take a breath and say, "Let me tell you what God did for me." Why do we keep the very story someone needs tucked away? It's like your story speaks to the person you once were. And you might think your testimony has to be dramatic to matter. It does not. The plainest account of what God did carries more weight than any argument. So friend, do not bury what he brought you through. The psalmist said, "Come and hear, let me tell you what he has done for me." Like one person found the way out, leaving the door propped open for the next. Your story shows somebody the exit. Tell it. They need to hear that God still does this. Psalms

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0: Victory 91.5. It's Bethany Worry. We're so close. Hey, good morning. We are making our way to 1 a.m. on this Wednesday. Is your heart waiting for the noise to stop before it will settle? That day may not come, but there is a peace that shows up in the middle of the storm and simply sits down beside you. So ask for the peace that does not make sense today, friend, because that is the kind he gives. The peace of God transcends all understanding and guards your heart and your mind. Like a sentry standing watch at the door of a worried mind, his peace keeps the post you've been standing too long. Hand him the anxious thought tonight. Peace is not the lamp you light once the storm blows out. It is the one that keeps burning steady all through the wind, untouched by the gusts that rattle every window in the house. Again, it's Philippians 4, verse 7, and the peace of God, which transcends all understanding, will guard your hearts and your minds in Christ Jesus. Now that's the word on the watch.
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strong and courageous. 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

0: Ah, so beautiful. Grace C. Binion on Victory 91.5. If your soul is restless at 1 in the morning, come put it somewhere solid. God is a rock that has held every generation before you, and he's holding you now, friend. You do not have to be your own foundation. So let's rest ours on him in prayer. We're going to open up with Psalm 62, verses 1 and 2. Truly, my soul finds rest in God. My salvation comes from him. Truly, he is my rock and my salvation. He is my fortress. I will never be shaken. So, Father, we praise you. We can find rest in God. Our salvation comes from you. So we praise you because in you, God, we will never be shaken. We thank you for Jesus. Because we're in Christ, we shall never be shaken. Yeah, in Christ. Jesus, who died for me, died for you, and now rose from the dead and is seated at the right hand of God, our Father. Jesus, thank you. You obeyed the Father into a real suffering for our cause. You did not run away. So thank you for a love that went that far. We worship you, Jesus. We say we love you. You are the rock our souls were made to stand on. Oh, and we just declare our love for you. We love you, Jesus. Maybe you're listening tonight and you're carrying that weight nobody knows about tonight. You smile over it and never say it out loud. Oh, we ask the Holy Spirit to comfort you. Remind you, you don't have to carry that alone. Meet them right there, Holy Spirit. And meet them right where they are with your comfort and your peace. And meet every person, every request on our person, on our prayer list. I thank you, God, that you'll move on their behalf as we pray and believe in the name of Jesus. All right, let's go into this 1 o'clock hour. Music on the way. It's the sound of revival on the watch.
1: The Lord will keep you from all harm. He will watch over your life. The Lord will watch over your coming and going, both now and forevermore. Victory 91.5 and Victory.radio. 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

Victory 91.5. It's a great song. Matthew West. So you're kneeling on the closet floor and a shoebox of old photos has spilled, and there in your hand is a picture of who you used to be in the season you would give anything to forget. Shame walks in right on cue. Then a quieter thing settles over you, that the person in that photo was already being brought back even then. So are you still trying to pay off a debt that was already cleared? The guilt keeps reading your record, right? But redemption is not a loan with a payment plan. So stop making payments on something already settled. In Jesus, we have redemption, the forgiveness of sins. Like a prisoner handed papers that say the sentence is served, you walk out because the price was paid. You do not owe what the cross already covered. So walk free tonight.

0: Again, Ephesians 1, verse 7. In him we have redemption, the forgiveness of sins, in accordance with the riches of God's grace. It's the word on the watch.
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Plow up the hard ground of your hearts, for now's the time to seek the Lord, that he may come and shower righteousness upon you. 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

0: 91.5 Chapel Worship Collective. Hey, good morning. You're in a hard plastic chair under a waiting room's fluorescent hum, staring at the same scuffed floor you have memorized by now. Despair feels like the honest choice here, the grown-up one. And then you lift your eyes off the tile on purpose and decide to believe God is not finished. In hope, is hope really something you can choose in a room like that? I was in a room like that, lying on a table, waiting for the doctor to come in, a biopsy. And God asked me a simple question. He said, T, will you make this another story for my glory? My first reaction was, God, I've got a story. But then no sooner I said, yes, God. And you know what that yes does? It's a choice to trust God. The yes took me through every biopsy, every MRI, every incision. There were two surgeries. But the choice was made. I put my hope in God. Like flipping a light switch in a dark room before your eyes adjust, you choose hope first and let the feeling catch up. Tell your soul where to put its hope and say yes to God. This is the
1: sound of revival. What I love about Victory is there when I need it. In a moment that I need a pick-me-up or I need a worship song or a prayer, God uses it always on time.
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0: 101.5, it's Chase and Company. So has a hard stretch convinced you the good is all used up? When you are deep in it, the heaviness starts to feel permanent. But God keeps a future for his people, and he does not run out of good to do in a life. So lean toward what is coming instead of grieving what is gone. The word says there is a hope for your future, declares the Lord. Like a road that bends out of sight but keeps right on going, you cannot see the whole way, but the way keeps going. Your story is not in its final chapter. The road does not end just because it disappears around the bend. It keeps going toward good you have not seen yet, drawn by a God who is always somewhere up ahead, making the way. Jeremiah 31, verse 17, there is hope for your future, declares the Lord. And your children will return to their own land.
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offer to God a sacrifice of thanksgiving and pay your vows to the Most High. Call upon me in the day of trouble, and I shall rescue you, and you will honor me. Victory 91.5, the sound of revival.

Victoria 91.5, that is Todd Delaney. Hey, good morning. Into this 2 o'clock hour, you're listening to The Watch. I'm Teresa. If you have run all the way to empty tonight, you have come to the right dial on the radio. You come to the right God more than anything. You know, he never gets tired. And his hands, his strength, he hands it out to his people, have nothing left. That is you right now. If it is, come on and give what only he can give. Let us pray together, can we? We open up prayer with Isaiah 40, verses 28 through 29. Do you not know? Have you not heard? The Lord is the everlasting God, the creator of the ends of the earth. He will not grow tired or weary, and his understanding no one can fathom. He gives strength to the weary and increases the power of the weak. Wow. Father, we honor you in the deep middle of the night. This is a powerful verse. The verse says, you never grow tired. I have no wonder my late father, who passed away at 48, this was one of his favorite verses in the midst of cancer. He gives strength to the weary and increases the power of the weak. Jesus, we thank you. You obeyed the Father through the darkest hour any soul has faced, so that we would never run this road on our own strength. Thank you, Jesus. You bore it all on the cross, now seated at the right hand of God, our Father. Oh, we worship you, Jesus. We thank you. We lift up on high the name of Jesus. Jesus Christ is Lord.

0: Thank you, Jesus. 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Thank you, Jesus. 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We pray the Holy Spirit will comfort you, renew you, increase your strength. Yeah, you. 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Yeah, we believe it. 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Alrighty, let's go. Lost and Found, Elevation Worship. They're lined up next on The Watch.
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Yeah, shutting out the sound of the world and all its negativity. 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

0: Victoria 91.5. Tim Timmons, Even If. Hey, good morning. You're clearing out a closet at 2 in the morning because you could not sleep. And your hand lands on a coat that still holds the shape of someone you lost. The old ache rises fast, the one you thought you had boxed up for good. And then, holding the sleeve, you feel something softer underneath the grief. A hand that has been tending that wound all along. Which hurt have you hidden because it's not the kind anyone can see? The world only tends the bruises it can point to. But God, He sees that frozen place and offers to make it tender again. So friend, let Him do the deep work tonight that you cannot do yourself. He heals the brokenhearted and binds up their wounds. Like a cold ground thawing under warm sun, the hard place in you can soften again. You just have to let Him near. And guess what? He is near. The Lord is near to the brokenhearted and saves those who are crushed in spirit.
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Behold, God is my salvation. I will trust and not be afraid. For the Lord God is my strength and song, and he has become my salvation. Victory 91.5, the sound of revival.

0: Victory. Yeah, in 91.5, 29:11, child of God. Hey, good morning. You're listening to The Watch. Hey, did you know the way you breathe can talk your body out of a panic? Researchers have found something well supported. Slow breathing, especially a long, unhurried exhale, switches on the calming side of your nervous system. You know, the part that quiets the alarm and slows the heart. Your own breath is a break you can reach for. So the picture God gave of still waters was always more than poetry. The shepherd in Psalm 23 leads beside quiet waters and restores the soul. That is the body settling, the break coming on. So when you slow down and breathe near him tonight, you're working the design he built into you. So do it. Let's do it. Take one slow breath in, whew, and let it out. Let the shepherd lead you to the quiet water. He leads me beside quiet waters. He refreshes my soul.
1: 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And out comes the music.
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0: Victory. 91.5 Bailey Thompson. Hey, good morning. So is this you? You're standing at the edge of a crowded room, drink in hand, watching everyone else fall into easy circles you cannot seem to step into. That old grade school feeling creeps back, the one where you get picked last or not at all. And then a truth cuts through the noise. That the God of the universe already chose you on purpose. How much energy are you spending trying to be picked when you already were? Or experiencing FOMO, the fear of missing out, instead of joy, JOMO, joy of missing out. Oftentimes that old fear does say you are the wrong move from being left out. But listen, God chose you with full knowledge of every flaw. So wear what He says about you instead of what the room says. You are a chosen people, God's special possession. Like a coat already hanging by the door with your name in it. That belonging is yours to put on, not earn. You're not auditioning. You already have His love. You are chosen, God's special possession.
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Abhor what is evil. Cling to what is good. Be devoted to one another in brotherly love. 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

Victoria 91.5, it's Jay King. I've got Jesus. Hey, good morning. We're at the top of the hour. You're listening to The Watch. I'm Teresa. I know 3 in the morning sometimes is when a broken heart feels heaviest, maybe, huh? But hear this before we pray. God does not keep his distance from the crushed. He moves toward them, closer than the pain itself. So if your heart is hurting tonight, he's already stepped near. Let's meet him there and pray. Psalm 34, verse 17 and 18. The righteous cry out, and the Lord hears them. He delivers them from all their troubles. The Lord is near to the brokenhearted and saves those who are crushed in spirit. Some of my favorite verses. The Lord is near to the brokenhearted. Your broken heart doesn't keep him away. He's closer than the hurt itself, friend. So, Father, we thank you. Thank you for this verse. Through the years, my heart's been crushed and broken, and yet you always remind me, hey, I'm near. So, God, thank you for being close, exactly where it hurts the most. Jesus, thank you. You hurt in places we'll never experience because you obeyed the Father all the way to the cross. You died in our place. And now you're risen, seated at the right hand of God, our Father. So thank you for a love that went the whole way to the cross and held nothing back, Jesus. You are close to the crushed in spirit. We listen to you, for you are holy, you are worthy. We bless your holy name, O God. Maybe you're listening and your heart is breaking tonight. I am so sorry. You're sitting in a loss no one can feel. No one can feel. So Holy Spirit, comfort this heart. Draw close to them. Carry them. Hold them. Let them...

0: Let you, Holy Spirit, be like a warm blanket around someone who feels like they're sitting in a long, empty, dark place. In the hall of the now and the not yet. We trust you, God. We lift up every name on our prayer list, thanking you for meeting needs as we pray in the name of Jesus. All right, Red Rocks Worship, Bridge Worship. It's the sound of revival on the way next.
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Cemetery 91.5. It's Woodlands Worship. Hey, good morning. So you picture this. You're on the living floor at 3 in the morning, surrounded by the pieces of something you were trying to put together. And one piece is missing, and you cannot finish it. You feel that familiar itch, the sense that your whole life has a missing piece just like this. And then it lands quietly, that the missing thing you keep chasing was never a piece at all.

0: So what are you still hunting to feel complete? The world says you are one thing away from a whole, but that ache was for a place only God was meant to fill, right? So stop hunting for wholeness and start receiving it tonight. In Jesus, you've been brought to fullness, not someday, already. Like a cup held under a steady stream until it overflows, you are filled by someone who does not run dry. The wholeness you keep reaching for is already near. Colossians 2 verse 10. And in Christ, you've been brought to fullness. It's the Word on the Watch.
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let the word of Christ richly dwell within you, with all wisdom, teaching, and admonishing one another with psalms, hymns, and spiritual songs, singing with thankfulness in your hearts to God. 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

0: Victory 91.5. You gotta love that. Love you more, Madison Street Worship. So you're at the car with both hands full of grocery bags, trying to carry every single one in one trip so you do not have to come back out. The handles cut into your fingers and stomach starts to slip. And you hear it plain in your heart. You were never meant to carry it all alone, all at once. So are you trying to haul a whole week of strength in one trip? God does not hand it out in bulk. He gives it the way he gave manna, enough for the day in front of you. So listen, friends, stop bracing for everything and lean on him for the next thing. I can do all things through him who gives me strength. Like a runner taking the cup, handed to them mid-race instead of hauling the whole jug, you receive strength as you go. Take what he gives you for this Wednesday.
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0: Victoria 91.5. It's Samantha. Hey, good morning. We're making our way to 4 o'clock. So does the thing on your mind feel enormous at 3:45 in the morning? You know, when your face is pressed against a problem, it becomes like your whole world. But most of what steals your sleep will not even make the list a year from now. So friend, lift your eyes to where things are seen rightly. We fix our eyes not on what is seen, but on what is unseen. For what is seen is temporary. It's the word of God there. That's not escape. It's altitude. Like a pilot climbing above the storm clouds into clear sky, you stop letting the weather be the only thing you can see. From up there, your God is far bigger than your trouble. From the ground, the storm is the whole sky. From above it, it's a small gray patch over one field, with sunlight stretching past it in every direction the way it was always was. 2 Corinthians 4, verse 18. So we fix our eyes not on what is seen, but on what is unseen, since what is seen is temporary, but what is unseen is eternal. It's the word of God on the watch.
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A new commandment I give to you, that you love one another, even as I have loved you, that you love also one another. By this all men will know that you are my disciples if you have love for one another. 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Victory 91.5.

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Hey, good morning. Into the 4 o'clock hour, you're listening to the Watch. So the night is starting to thin, and if your mind keeps circling the one thing that is wrong, it's time to remember. You know, God has come through for you before, right? More times than you can count. So let's steady our hearts on his track record as we pray. From Psalm 30, verse 5, for his anger lasts only a moment, but his favor lasts a lifetime. Weeping may stay for the night, but rejoicing comes in the morning. So, Father, we praise you in this hour. We thank you that our hearts can be steady on you. Weeping may stay for the night, but rejoicing comes in the morning. Jesus, thank you. You're the light that shines through, giving us the hope. You went to the cross on our behalf. You rose again and now seated at the right hand of God the Father. You obeyed the Father through the longest dark night. So we worship you, Jesus. You are so faithful. You're good when we cannot yet see it. We lift your name before the sun even is up because you are worthy right now. Father, thank you for the gift of your Son. You demonstrate your own love for us in this. While we were still sinners, Christ died for us. You bankrupt heaven with your Son so we could have life and have it everlasting. Thank you, Father. Maybe you're listening and you're still in your weeping tonight, waiting for the morning to come. Holy Spirit, I pray you comfort this heart. The Lord is near to the brokenhearted. Draw near. Let them know you're near. Holy Spirit, fill their heart. Bring joy back. Go before them into this day, and they'll know it, that they know that God has touched them. Yeah, thank you, Father, for every prayer on a prayer list that you are able. We put our trust in you as we pray in the name of Jesus. All right, with the sound of revival continues, Eli Gable and Matt Maher lined up next.

0: 91.5 Canon Baca. So you're at the desk before dawn, and an old journal falls open to a page from a year you barely survived, full of prayers you were sure God had ignored. You start to wince at it, and then you see, in your own handwriting, 3 pages later, the answer that came, the one you had already forgotten. So what is the fastest way to lose heart? To forget what God has already done. The mind keeps a long list of what is wrong and a short memory for what he carried you through. So do what the psalmist did and preach to your own soul. Praise the Lord, my soul, and forget not all his benefits. Like flipping back through a journal full of answered prayers, look at where he has already been faithful. The God who showed up then has not changed. Never forget what he has done. Praise the Lord, O my soul, and forget not all his benefits.
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all of us like sheep have gone astray. Each of us has turned to his own way. But the Lord has caused the iniquity of us all to fall on him. The sound of revival. 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

0: Sirian 91.5, it's David Leonard. So you're in the yard at first light with a pair of shears, standing over a rose bush that is all tangled canes and almost no bloom. It feels wrong to cut a living thing back so hard, but you know the truth. Every gardener knows that the cutting is exactly what's let it bloom. So what if the pruning that hurts you was not punishment but care? When God cuts something away, it can feel like a pure loss. But a vine left wild produces almost nothing. So listen, let's trust the hands holding the shears, even when you do not understand the cut. Jesus made the Father prune the fruitful branches so they can bear even more. Like a gardener investing his time in the plant he believes in most, the trimming is a compliment. What felt like loss may be the very thing that makes you fruitful. John 15:2, every branch that does bear fruit, he prunes so that it'll bear even more fruit. Just gotta say it. Pruning is not punishment. You remember that today.
1: Arise, shine, for the light has come, and the glory of the Lord rises upon you. See, darkness covers the earth, and thick darkness is over the peoples. But the Lord rises upon you, and his glory appears over you. Victory 91.5 and Victory.radio, the sound of revival.

0: Victory 91.5 is Phil Wickham with Everyday Hallelujah. So are you waiting to feel good before you can worship? You think praise has to wait for the situation to improve. But praise is a decision, not a mood. And it works even when your heart is running behind. So listen, friend, put his praise on your lips before the day asks anything of you. I will extol the Lord at all times. His praise will always be on my lips. That's at all times, not just the easy ones. Like a song you hum on purpose until your heart finally catches a tune. Praise lifts your eyes off the problem and onto the one above it. So start your Wednesday here. I will extol the Lord at all times. His praise will always be on my lips.
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I have trusted in your loving kindness. My heart shall rejoice in your salvation. I will sing to the Lord because he has dealt bountifully with me. The Sound of Revival, Victory 91.5.

0: 101.5, it's Caleb and Kelsey. Hey, good morning into this Wednesday, 5 a.m. One more hour of The Watch. I'm Teresa, delighted to be with you. So morning is almost here, right? And you don't have to walk into it on fumes. The God who never tires renews the strength of everyone who waits on him. So bring him your empty tank before the day starts pulling. Let's pray. Let's renew our strength in prayer together. Can we do that? Isaiah 40, verse 31, but those who hope in the Lord will renew their strength. They'll soar on wings like eagles. They will run and not grow weary. They will walk and not be faint. So, Father, we look to you, look to your strength. We praise you, God, as this new day is upon us. We exalt you for going ahead of us in every hour. We thank you for the strength of Jesus. Jesus went to the cross so we can walk from victory once and for all at the cross. Our sins forgiven once and for all. Life. Thank you, Jesus. We don't take that for granted. We love you and we bless you, oh God. Thank you for your hope. Thank you, Jesus, that you give us hope. Maybe you're listening and you're starting today already weary. Unsure you have what the hours ahead will require. So we're praying the Holy Spirit will renew you, strengthen you. Yeah, give you the strength of a lion. Soar like an eagle in Jesus. So thank you, Holy Spirit, for touching hearts. We'll give you praise and glory as we pray in the name of Jesus. All right, here we go. Elevation Rhythm, Caleb Meekum. It's the sound of revival on The Watch.
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Jerry, 91.5. It's Elevation Worship. So you're sitting in your car parked in an empty lot before the sun, the radio turned low, not quite ready to start the day that is waiting for you. The battle you are in has not changed one bit overnight, but the sky is going pale at the edges, and you remember that morning has never once failed to come. So does the fight feel like it might never end? A long battle is not a lost one. God has a habit of bringing victory right where defeat looks certain. So fight from the promise, friend, not from the panic. Thanks be to God who gives us the victory through our Lord Jesus Christ. Yeah, like a sunrise already on its way while the sky is still dark. Your breakthrough is in motion before you can see it. So keep standing. The outcome was settled at the cross. But thanks be to God, He gives us the victory through our Lord Jesus Christ. It's the Word on the Watch.

The wicked flee when no one pursues, but the righteous are bold as a lion. Victory 91.5. Also heard on the MOR Music app and at victory.radio.

Victoria 91.5. You gotta love that. It's Sam Wesley. Hey, good morning. We're so glad you are listening to The Watch. You know, hope is not a mood that floats up on its own. It is a decision you make on purpose. Now, some mornings, despair feels more honest, more realistic, like the grown-up response to a hard situation. But hope is not denial, and it's not pretending. Hope is choosing to believe God is not finished yet, even when the evidence in front of you looks thin. So make the choice this morning, out loud if you have to, before the feeling

0: shows up. The psalmist David talked straight to his own heart. Why are you downcast? Put your hope in God. You know, he did not wait around to feel hopeful. He commanded his own soul toward it. Like flipping on a light switch in a dark room before your eyes have adjusted, you choose hope first and let the feeling catch up. Tell your soul where to put its hope today. Why, my soul, are you downcast? Why so disturbed within me? Put your hope in God, for I will yet praise him.
1: All authority in heaven and on earth has been given to me. Therefore, go and make disciples of all nations, baptizing them in the name of the Father, and of the Son, and of the Holy Spirit, and teaching them to obey everything I have commanded you. And surely, I am with you always, to the very end of the age. 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

0: Victory 91.5. It's Kane with Living Water. So Donna joining you at the top of the hour. It's a big day. It's a good day to listen to Victory 91.5. We appreciate you for listening and supporting this radio ministry. We could not do it without you. So get ready. Lots of joy coming up at the top of the hour. And we're so glad you're listening to Victory 91.5. I'll talk to you tomorrow. You make it a great Wednesday.
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0: Good morning, Victory 91.5. That was Making Waves. I'm Donna, just getting in here. I'm going to be here with you until 10 o'clock today, every morning, starting off dark and early morning show here on Victory. And hey, before we get caught up in everything that we have to do today, can I just remind you of something? Because some of you need the reminder. Some of you need the reassurance from time to time. Your reminder right now is that God sees you in this very moment. He sees the mood you're waking up with. He knows what you're thinking about, what you're hoping that's going to happen today. Even all the things that nobody else knows about because they go on in the privacy of your own thoughts, He knows all of this because He sees you. He knows if you're waking up happy, if you're waking up tired. He knows if you've got joy in your heart this morning. He knows if you're a little sour this morning. He knows it all. And we can just start our day with something positive. If you don't have anything else to feel joyful about, you can feel joyful of just the fact that, hey, we're waking up. Your heart is beating. You're breathing. You get another day. So let's look for something to smile about this morning. Let's laugh when we can this morning, and let's expect God to meet us on whatever side of the bed you're waking up on, because He sees you and He's already with us all. Let's pray. Heavenly Father, God, thank you for another new day. It is a gift, truly. Thank you. Lord, I pray for everybody in this moment to wake up with joy in our hearts today. And if anybody is waking up feeling like, oh, here we go, another day, remind them of all the blessings that they have in their life. Remind them that you see us completely and you love us completely. Lord, open our eyes to see your goodness all around us, to experience your presence in a joyful way here this morning. Help us to enjoy the little things today. And just walking through this morning, into this afternoon, and then even later into this evening, just knowing that we are never, ever alone and that you care. God, we give you this day. And it's in Jesus' name we pray. Amen.
1: The Lord is near to all who call on Him, to all who call on Him in truth. If we may pray for you, call us at 770-781-9150 or leave details on our Facebook page. This is Atlanta's Victory 91.5, WWEV Cumming, the sound of revival.

Good morning here on Wednesday. It is the 2nd of September. We are officially in the September month, and this is the month that kicks off fall eventually, even though today is going to be a super hot summer day. We've got clear skies, sunny skies today, and I think it says around 94 degrees today, so be prepared for that. I'm Donna Rodriguez, and Oswald Chambers once said that prayer does not fit us for the greater work. Prayer is the greater work. I love that. Think about that thing that you've been trying to fix in your life lately that you've been praying for. And maybe you've replayed a certain conversation that you've had over and over and over, wishing you that you could go back and do it different, or worried about things that are happening and all the what ifs. Maybe something's going on in your life where you've Googled all these possible solutions or answers, and you're asking everybody what they think, and you're carrying stuff. But what if instead of, you know, spending another hour here this morning trying to figure it out or already stressing out about it, what about if you just went to God in prayer about it? What if you go to God in prayer about that difficult person in your life, that person that you can't change? Or you go to God in prayer for that door that you desperately want opened, but you ask for his direction instead. The situation at work that's just eating at you. That person at work that's just eating at you. Maybe it's a child you're worried about. Maybe it's a parent you're worried about. Prayer is the greater work. You know, prayer is the work, because when we put something into God's hands, we're letting go of what we think that we can control, but obviously we can't. And we're letting him do the things that we never could. We're letting God do the

0: things that we can't. And that also shows our faith in him. That is evidence of our trust in him. God honors when we lean on him and surrender. So what is it that you need to surrender this morning? I want you to have a great day. I want you to have a wonderful Wednesday. In order to do that, maybe you need to let go of something you are carrying, even if it's something as minor as just frustrations. Let that frustration go. Let go and let God. As we continue to worship, Victory 91.5.
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Preach the word. Be prepared in season and out of season. 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

0: by the Heritage here Wednesday morning. Thank you so much for tuning in to Victory 91.5, letting us be a part of your morning as we are all waking up here together. Rise and shine. I'm Donna, and I have one Bible question, one Bible trivia question for you. Just one right now. And that is, are you ready? Who in the Bible was known for being so strong that he once killed 1,000 men with just the jawbone of a donkey? Come on. I know you know this one. Let me ask it one more time. And I have a point for why I'm asking this, by the way. Who in the Bible was known for being so strong that he once killed 1,000 men with the jawbone of a donkey? And the answer to that question is Samson. Samson, known as one of the strongest men ever. And here's the interesting part, though. Samson's story isn't really about how strong he was, believe it or not. It's about how easily we can confuse God's blessing with our own strength. Okay? God gave Samson incredible ability, but Samson repeatedly made choices based on his own impulses. Remember? His physical strength was, it was obvious, but his spiritual self-control, that was the struggle. That was the struggle for him, self-control. And it's a great reminder that, you know, we all have gifts from God. But just because we have gifts from God doesn't mean that we're automatically using them wisely. That's my point. Sometimes the thing that we are strongest at, or that is within us to be the strongest thing, can become the very thing that we have got to surrender to God. So that we're not using it in the wrong way. We're not mistreating the gift. We're not taking advantage of the gift. So yeah, God can give us incredible strength, but true strength is knowing when to surrender that strength to Him. So where does that land in your life? Where are you strong? Your skill sets, your talents, something about your character. Where are you strong? And are you surrendering that to God, or are you using it selfishly without any self-control? Sometimes we just have to reflect on these things because that's what helps us grow. Think about that as we continue to worship here on Victory 91.5.
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Hey, y'all. Good morning. That was Tiffany Hudson with Hallelujah Here Below. It's Donna waking up with you here on Wednesday morning. And, you know, I talk about my son a lot because, you know, I only have one child and he's really, really funny. He's this huge, very loud personality and he's very creative. And recently he had a school assignment this week where he had to pretend to be a cowboy and to write diary entries. And the diary entries had to, you know, have stuff about a cowboy lifestyle. And I was reading all of his diary entries last night, and I was sitting there, and I was at the kitchen table on my laptop reading it, and I was cracking up out loud. I was so completely impressed by his humor, discovering just this witty, clever side of my son that I don't really think that I've seen this particular side of before, because at only 11 years old, and he just turned 11, I've never seen him do creative writing yet. This is his first time in fifth grade that he's had to do a creative writing assignment. Now, I know you do more and more of those the later that you get, the older that you get, but this was like his first, I guess, for elementary school, at least at this level.

And it made me think, how awesome is it that we keep discovering new things about the people that we love? And that can be our kids, it can be our spouses, it can be our friends. Even after we think that we've known them so well, that we know everything that there is to know about them, God can still reveal another layer or another gift or another, just a little glimpse of how wonderfully they are made by His creation. And there are just, you know, gifts and quirks and humor and creativity and wisdom and talents just tucked inside the people. And we maybe no matter how long we've known these people or how close to these people we are, there's still so much we haven't seen yet. So maybe today just inspired me to share with you that maybe today let's all pay closer attention to the people that we love. Because you never know, we might just discover something brand new about somebody that you already thought you knew by heart. So don't get so familiar with the people that you love that you stop being curious about them. There's probably more layers to you as well. There's maybe even parts of you that you haven't discovered yet, let alone the people who love you. I think that's the fun part of loving people, is that God can always give us more to discover. In Psalm 139, you know this verse, it says, I praise you because I am fearfully and wonderfully made. Your works are wonderful. I know that full well. Let me also share with you, my friends here at Victory, that providing nutritious food for families, that is the passion of one of our Victory 91.5 Morning Show partners, and that is Bread Beckers. Since 1992, Sue Becker and her crew over there in Woodstock, they educate people about the health benefits of freshly milled whole grains. 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

We are coming into our prayer time here at Victory 91.5. That was River Valley Ages leading us with that worship song into it. We pray at the beginning of every single hour, 24/7. I'm Donna, and I think it was Billy Graham that famously said that prayer is a Christian's greatest weapon. Billy Graham. I've also seen something that said, when you can't fix it, pray. I mean, there's so many expressions and famous quotes and so many things that point to prayer. And I don't know if there's somebody in your life that you love that maybe you wish you could help out today. Did anybody's name just jump up and land on your heart right then? Is there somebody you love who you wish you could help them today with maybe something they're going through? Maybe they're struggling. Maybe they need answers, a direction. Maybe you can just tell that they're carrying something and they're not sharing really what it is. Maybe this person is somebody where you would just so willingly take it from them and carry their burden for them if you could. If somebody landed on your heart right now, that's what we're going to pray for. I've got somebody on my heart, somebody in my life carrying something really, really heavy right now. And that's maybe why it's on my heart to talk about it, because we can't always fix things for the people that we love, even though we want to.

0: We can't make God's answers come any faster, but we can pray. We can stand in that gap. We can intercede in prayer for them. And God hears our prayer, no matter if it's for ourselves or for somebody else. So let's do that right now together. Whosever name immediately came on your heart in this moment, I want us to go to God together right now, and I want us to pray for these people that we love, these people who need direction and guidance, and they need God. They need the presence of Jesus to walk with them through whatever it is that they're struggling with, however big or however small. Let's pray. Father God, Lord, we are so grateful for the people that we love. Thank you for placing them in our life. And thank you that we get to love them. And right now we get to pray for them. For everybody listening in this very moment to Victory, and if they have a name or face that's on their heart, something that they want to pray for, somebody they want to pray for, God, we lay it at your throne right now. We are bringing these people to you, these people that we love, and you know exactly who they are. You know what they're facing, and you know the prayers on their hearts, their needs, their desires. God, please step into their situation today in a way that only you can. In a way that we can't, nobody else can, just you, and we believe in that. Father, we want to stand in the gap for these people that we love, and we ask humbly that you will please answer their prayers, the things that they are waiting on. Father, make a way where no one else can. We are anticipating and expecting and excited for your divine intervention, for your divine involvement in whatever they are carrying in their lives. And God, if you will please just also grant them peace in this moment, peace while they're waiting. Let them feel you today. Let them know that your presence is with them no matter what, bringing them comfort and just rest over their stress. Let them know that they are seen and they are loved and they are not alone, God. We lift up these people and we lift up their situations to you right now, knowing that you can make things happen. We believe in that. We have faith in you, God. Thank you so much for loving them even more than we do. And it's in Jesus' name that we pray. Amen.
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Just wow. I mean, I think that that's the best response that I have to that song by Stephen McWhorter, who I love his music. Just wow. All debts canceled. I hope you were listening and paying attention to the words and the message and the lyrics of that song, because it's powerful. It hits deep. Wow. Hey, y'all, it's Donna here with you on Wednesday morning. And guess what? Today is National Hummingbird Day. It's always observed on September the 2nd. And my mother, oh my goodness, she's got this beautiful little sunroom towards the back of her house, you know, in the backyard. And she's got a hummingbird feeder that hangs right in the big window of her sunroom. And right now, especially, there's hummingbirds galore at any given time of the day. And we just sit there in her sunroom and we just watch the hummingbirds. And man, it's just ridiculously fascinating. I mean, did you know that hummingbirds can hover in place because their wings move in a figure eight pattern, allowing them to generate lift on both the downstroke and the upstroke? It's kind of sort of like when you tread water in a pool and you have to use your hands in that figure eight pattern. It's the same thing. And that a hummingbird's heart can beat hundreds of times per minute. That's crazy. And they all have incredible memories. I didn't know that. A hummingbird has incredible memory and can remember which flowers provide food and know when those flowers are going to be replenished. And despite being teeny tiny, some hummingbirds migrate hundreds or even thousands of miles. And the reason that they need to eat so frequently is because they burn energy so quickly. So the reason I'm saying all this is because a hummingbird doesn't look at its size.

0: and assume that it can't make a difference or do anything special. I mean, think about it. They're tiny. They're teeny tiny. Their wings are moving like crazy, and they're traveling yet these incredible distances, thousands of miles at a time, and yet it's literally what they were meant to do. They were created like that on purpose. I think sometimes we look at our own lives and we feel small. We feel tiny, like, what difference can I really make? I'm just one person. I'm not that special. I'm just an ordinary guy. I'm just an ordinary lady. And you don't give yourself enough credit. You know, God did not create us to be someone else or something else. He created each and every one of us with a design and a purpose. And he can use something really small. Look at the hummingbird. He can use something teeny tiny and use it in a really big way, a fascinating way, a special way. And maybe you need to be reminded of that. But yeah, there might be times in life when we feel small, easily overlooked. But no, today is National Hummingbird Day, and maybe you are the hummingbird. There's so many fascinating qualities about you to celebrate and to be in awe of. You can still shine a big, big, big light no matter how small you think you might be. God created you special.
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Good morning. It is wonderful Wednesday here on September the 2nd. Going to be a hot, hot, hot sunny day today. Be prepared for temperatures in the mid-90s. Yep, that is happening. I'm Donna here with you, and I've got somebody in my life right now who is just going through such a hard time, and going through a hard time because somebody else in that person's life is just not being a nice person. And it hurts my heart to see when things like this happen. And it takes me back to the Bible where Jesus, you know, the red letters, they do not read, hey, if you follow me, then people are always going to love you and treat you so well. No, Jesus never said that. In fact, he said quite almost the opposite. He gave us a way to respond. And it's not a way to respond that comes easy by human nature. Doesn't come natural by human nature.

0: That's why we have to make it a priority on our heart. When he says, Jesus says in the red letters, love your enemies, pray for those who persecute you. And that's hard, because when somebody wrongs you, somebody hurts your feelings, somebody's ugly to you, somebody's unfair to you, I think our first human instinct might be, well, they don't deserve my kindness. I don't want to forgive them. They need to know what they did to me. And it's just a hard, it's hard. But Jesus says, don't let somebody else's bad behavior turn your heart into something you don't recognize. He also says in Romans, do not repay anyone evil for evil. And I think maybe that's actually the most comforting part, because that tells us that God sees the injustice and that we don't have to personally settle every score, that God will fight our battles for us. Romans 12, 19 continues to say, it is mine to avenge, I will repay, says the Lord. Because sometimes the victory isn't getting the apology you deserved. And yeah, you probably deserve it. But sometimes the victory is being able to walk away from the situation with your heart still soft, being the bigger person. It matters, because it matters to Jesus. It matters because it matters to God. Love your enemies. Pray for those who persecute you. Do not repay evil for evil, and the Lord will fight for you. You need only to be still. Everyone these days seems to be modernizing their home with new appliances. 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Bob Bailey's wants to encourage you with 1 Peter 2, verse 9. But you are a chosen people, a royal priesthood, a holy nation, a people for God's own possession, so that you may proclaim the excellencies of him who has called you out of darkness and into his marvelous light.
1: Victory 91.5.

Thank you so much for tuning in and waking up with us here at Victory 91.5. I'm so glad that you have tuned in. It's Donna here with you, and rise and shine. We are getting this wonderful Wednesday on the way, and something that we are so excited about is to introduce to you our very first student of the week. His name is Miles, little Miles, first grader, 6 years old. He came into studio with his family on Monday for their studio tour. Got to come down here to the live production studio and get on air with Corey in the afternoon and me as well. We both jumped on here together because it's a big deal and we want to make sure that we celebrate our student of the week. So if you would like to nominate yours, you can do so at victory.radio. Your son, your daughter, if they are of school age, meaning K through 12, then they can be like Miles. You guys can come in here, get on air with us, get featured all over our Instagram and our Facebook. So right now, my friends, if you could go and support this family, they are awesome and they're doing something really special right now. We want you to support them just by going to our Facebook and clicking the like button on all the pictures we posted of them, all the videos that we posted of them here on air, and share it with others. Let them see what we're talking about when we say that we want to celebrate our kiddos with Student of the Week and Student of the Month. Now, Miles, if you haven't heard already, he is 6 years old. He came on air. He was so cute. And he's about to be a brother to six foster siblings because his parents, Rebecca and David, we share.

0: shared their story the other day. They are about to be the parents of the very first foster group home that's being built in Forsyth County right now through the Vine Church. And it is just an incredible calling that God has put on their hearts. So they're the parents to Miles. He's the only child right now. They're going to be moving in once it's ready, moving into this group home, a foster group home, and they will be the parents, the house parents, and they are going to be receiving about six foster kids to be foster brothers and sisters with Miles. So Miles has been getting prepared and learning how to share and learning to care and just getting equipped with everything he needs in his heart to embrace this coming up. So we talked all about that with him. You can check it out. The videos are up online. The pictures are all up online. 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

among the gods is like you, Lord? Who is like you? 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

Victory 91.5, that is Torrin Wells, What's Not in Heaven. Did you know that Torrin Wells is also a pastor and he preaches on the pulpit all the time? Yes, he does. Hey, it's Donna here with you. Thank you so much for tuning in as we are kicking off this 8 o'clock hour. And as you know, I always like to have something very specific on our hearts when we go to God in prayer. You know, I'm not into the generic, you know, anything and everything prayers. I want to pray for something very specific. And right now, I would like for you to think about somebody in your life that you know, maybe even love, who doesn't know Jesus personally, doesn't have a relationship with Jesus. Maybe you've talked to them about God before. Maybe you've even invited them to church before. Maybe you've prayed for them so many times before that you're actually wondering, God, are they ever going to turn their hearts to you? I know from personal experience, because there's 5. There's 5 people in my life that I pray for almost every single day, for them to open their hearts to Jesus. But my encouragement to you is just to keep praying. Don't give up. This past Friday, on Hallelujah Friday, we had somebody write in, one of our listeners, that said she's been praying for her dad to find Jesus for over 40 years. And he just did. He just did, and just got baptized last weekend after 40 years. So see, you never know what God's timing is going to do, but he's always working behind the scenes. And our prayer, your prayer, might be part of something that he's already putting together because of your prayers. Maybe God will bring a person into, you know, he'll bring a person into their life who makes them think, who opens up their hearts to curiosity, or, you know, maybe they're going to go through a circumstance that causes them to start asking deeper questions. Maybe they hear a song. Maybe they see an act of kindness. Maybe there's a conversation that just

0: stirs something inside of them and makes them wonder, what is it about Jesus that everybody keeps talking about that's so special? You never know how it's going to unfold or play out, so keep putting their name before God and ask God to arrange the moments and the circumstances that might gently turn their hearts towards Him. And then you never know, you might be the one that they come to for questions. You might be the one that they come to for prayer. But we got to keep praying and don't give up. I've got 5 people in my life, like I said, that I pray for every single day. And I have for years. Who are you praying for? Let's pray for that person together right now. Heavenly Father, God, thank you so much for the gift of this day. Thank you for the gift of the people in our life, the friendships in our life, the relationships in our life. And God, there are some names on our hearts right now that we want to lay at your throne. Bringing people to you, people that we love, and we know that you love them even more. Even if they're not turning their hearts to you, you still love them and you know their story. And you know what it's going to take to draw them closer to your son, Jesus. So Father, we want to intercede in prayer for them right now. We want to stand in their gap for them right now and just ask that you would keep working on their life, putting the right people into their path, creating circumstances and moments that will stir curiosity about you and Jesus. God, we just pray that you'll let them experience your love in ways that they can't explain. Father, we continue to be patient and trusting and faithful that you are working behind the scenes to just have that day come when they don't just hear about Jesus, but they want to know him for themselves. God, I'm going to give a moment for everybody praying right now to say the name of the person or the people they're praying to you for. Lord, all these names were just placed before you in this very moment. We pray that they will come to know Jesus, come to know the joy and the love and the relationship that he brings and he offers. And it is in his name that we pray. Amen.
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0: Victory 91.5. Here's a little fun fact for you. If you follow us on social media, on Instagram, we had something posted several days ago, and it was giving you clues to trying to figure out the title of different songs that we play here on air, and that was one of them. Devil in the Water. Did you get that one? Did you play the game? Go back and look at it. Again, it's on Facebook and Instagram, Victory 91.5. And I think there's like four or five different songs where we put up these emoji clues. And you have to try to come up with the title of the song based on the emojis. And that was one of them. Devil in the Water. Hey, y'all, it's Donna here with you. And we were talking about difficult people just a little while ago. And we were also talking about people in our lives that don't have a relationship with Jesus. Now, I found this little story. And it focuses on the difficult people in our lives. Maybe the people you work with. Maybe the people in your family. Maybe even some friends. Maybe at church. I mean, who knows where you've got difficult people landing in your life? But here is a story just for you. If you already thought of a person's name or their face landed on your heart as soon as I said a difficult person, I know I did. This story is just for you. It's short. It's about this woman who worked with somebody who seemed determined to make every day just annoying and difficult. You know, criticism here, a sharp comment there, always a comeback for something, a little attitude whenever anything didn't go their way. And every night, this woman would go home just frustrated, replaying these conversations with this difficult person, wondering like, why does this person bother me so much? This person gets under my skin. Oh! And takes that frustration home with her. Well, one day, an older, wiser co-worker noticed her frustration after having a conversation with the difficult co-worker and just came over and said, you know what I've learned? Some people are just, they're like a barking dog. You know what I mean? That dog somewhere in your neighborhood that just always barks incessantly. You can't control its barking, so my advice is just tune it out and carry on. And the older coworker just walked away. And those words of wisdom stuck with this woman. You can't control the barking, so tune it out and carry on. So the next day, that difficult person started in again, just annoying comments. So the woman takes a breath, answered calmly, and then just went right back to what she was doing. No argument, no frustration. No replaying it later in her mind at home, not giving it the peace of her day. And eventually she realized something really powerful. That difficult, annoying person didn't change, but she herself had simply stopped handing them the keys to her peace, and she chose to tune out the barking and just carry on. The end. You know, I saw that and I was like, I have got to share that because a lot of people might need to hear that. That we can't choose who we have to deal with. You can't choose who you work with. You can't even choose your family members. But you can choose what gets to control your joy. So don't let that person control your joy. You can't control the barking, but you can learn how to tune it out so that you can just carry on.
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0: Thank you so much for listening to Victory 91.5 here with us this morning. I'm Donna Rodriguez, and I was going through social media and I follow this particular account called Shields of Strength, and I highly encourage you to do it too because it is awesome and it feeds my spirit almost every single day with what they post. It's awesome. Again, Shields of Strength. And today they just posted this picture of a dad and a son sitting at a campfire, and then it just had these words. It says the kid is saying, "Dad, why do you want me to know about Jesus?" And the dad says, "Because you are the only thing I can take to heaven with me." That line hit me as a parent. It hits right in the heart because it just puts everything into perspective. A parent can work so hard to give their child a good life, right? Like provide a home, education, opportunities, create memories, you know, all the things that money can buy as well. But none of those things are eternal. What we can give our children or grandchildren lasts beyond this life. And that is the truth about Jesus, because that means we are together in heaven. And maybe that's the greatest responsibility. Maybe it's also the greatest gift a parent has. Not just preparing our child for a successful, stable life here, but pointing them toward a relationship with the one who gifts them eternal life. Because when everything else is gone, the things that we've accumulated here won't matter. We know that. What matters will be the people that we loved enough to introduce them to Jesus. So again, the boy says, "Dad, why do you want me to know about Jesus?" And the dad responds, "Because you're the only thing I can take to heaven with me."
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0: That is Eli Gable right here on Victory 91.5 with Fool's Gold. So it is that time of the day. I do it once a day, every single day, and it is our verse of the day. Now, you can go to a bunch of different places online or on social media to get a verse of the day. I kind of bounce back and forth between Bible.com and Verse of the Day. .com. Hey, y'all, it's Donna, and today's verse of the day is Proverbs chapter 16, verse 3, where it says, commit to the Lord whatever you do, and he will establish your plans. I think this is a perfect verse to kick off a new month, the month of September, because it really is about handing God your plans instead of trying to control everything yourself. You know, we come into a new month, and maybe you've already set some goals. Maybe you've already got some plans going, things that you know have to happen or that you're hoping will happen. And Proverbs 16:3 gives us the perfect reminder to commit it to the Lord. Before we try to control every detail of how it's going to play out this month, give it to God first. And we're still right here at the very beginning of a new month. So let's do that. Let's say, Lord, these are my plans, but I want your plans too. This is what I would like. This is what I'm hoping for. But God, I surrender it to you so that you can unfold it in your way, in your timing. And then let God lead the conversations. Let God open the doors and provide the opportunities and help you guide you with your decisions. Because there's going to be unexpected turns. I mean, we all know that, right? There's always unexpected twists and turns that do happen. And we don't have to know exactly why or where it's turning us. But here in the new month of September, we know who's directing it. We know who's holding our hand through it. We can just sit in the passenger seat and let Jesus drive and do his thing. In fact, a friend of mine calls it passenger princess. I'm just going to sit here and be passenger princess and let Jesus drive wherever he wants to go on the road, the map of my life. So can you do that? Can you be passenger princess, princess passenger, and let God drive you wherever he wants to drive you this month, letting him be in control, and we just sit there and we trust. 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

Not a single sparrow can fall to the ground without your father knowing it. And the very hairs on your head are all numbered. So don't be afraid. You are more valuable to God than a whole flock of sparrows. 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

0: That is Seth Schleter. What a great song. Leading us right into this 9 o'clock prayer time here together. Valley of Worship. I'm Donna Rodriguez. Thank you so much for tuning in and praying with me right now. And you know, we spend so much time praying for ourselves and the people closest to us. But today I would like to widen that circle a little bit right now. I would love for us to pray over the places we live, our neighborhoods, pray for our churches, our schools, the teachers, the kids, the families, all the people that just make up our community. In Jeremiah chapter 29, it says, "Seek the peace and prosperity of the city to which I have carried you. Pray to the Lord for it, because if it prospers, you too will prosper." That's a great verse that gives us great thought. We're not just praying for our community because we live here. We're praying because when our community flourishes, we all benefit from that. So if you would join me right now and let's just pray again over our schools, our churches, our neighborhoods, the families that make up our community. Let's pray. Heavenly Father, God, we come before you right now, Lord, with so much on our hearts. We all have needs. We all have hopes. We all have desires. But in this moment, Lord, we just want to take a second and we want to raise and lift up the communities that we belong to and that we live in. You see where everybody lives. As praying right now, you see the areas where we live, the schools in our towns, our communities, the churches we all attend. And Father, we would just ask for your divine blessing. We want your spirit, Lord, to be with, of course, our churches, giving our churches and our pastors wisdom, strength, love. But Father, we're also placing our schools into your care, asking for protection over our kids, protection for our teachers, protection for the staff and everybody involved. God, we ask that you would please bring divine peace wherever there's conflict in our communities. Wherever there is divide, Father, I hope that your Holy Spirit will step in to bring unity. Lord, I pray that you will inspire people to be more kind and willing to stand up for what's right. God, let our communities just become a place where people get to experience your love, and they can do that through the people in them like us, each and every one of us praying in this moment. God, thank you for your blessings. Thank you for the protection that you give, for the armies of angels that are here among us to guide and to protect. God, thank you so much for your provision, your favor, your mercy. Thank you for your love most of all, and thank you for Jesus. It's in his name that we pray. Amen.
1: When I was a child, I saw my grandmother always going to church. She loved going to church. She found the strength that only God could provide. She found a spiritual hospital that met every need she had, whether it was physical or spiritual. She knew if she could get to church, God would welcome her and she would feel the arms of Jesus all around her. She understood when David wrote in the book of Psalms, "Surely goodness and mercy shall follow me all the days of my life, and I will dwell in the house of the Lord forever." Psalms 122:1 says, "I was glad when he said unto me, let us go into the house of the Lord." This is Mike Martin from Milton Martin Toyota. 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

0: Amen. Wow. Hey, my friends, it's Donna Rodriguez here with you, Victory 91.5, on Wednesday, September the 2nd. It's going to be a hot one, so be prepared. Very, very sunny today in the mid-90s. I think I read earlier, like 94 degrees. Oh, my goodness. And I know that we just started a new month. We are in September, which always kicks off fall, but right now we are still definitely in summer weather. So while you can, get to the pool. If you can get the kids to the pool, because I think a lot of neighborhood pools and community pools, they close at Labor Day, and that's what we've got coming up. We've got Labor Day coming up this upcoming weekend. A lot of people have Monday off, and it's your last opportunity to get these summer days in. I can't believe it. You know, the days are long. Right? They just feel like they drag sometimes. I mean, it's like 6 o'clock and I'm like, is it time to go to bed? I've got to go to bed. Why? Is there still 3 or 4 hours left? But man, the months go by fast. The years go by in a blink. So enjoy these days. Get outside while you can. And also, something else you can do is you can jump on over to victory.radio. That's our website. We've got so much to offer right there. So instead of just scrolling through Instagram, or scrolling through Facebook, I mean, unless it's the Victory account, then you can go over to victory.radio right now. You can even nominate your son or your daughter for our Student of the Week, which would be awesome for you to do. Get those nominations in. We have already started announcing the winners. Or you know what? We've got a great podcast page, a fantastic podcast page. 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We've done the homework for you and we have narrowed it down to a whole bunch of different types of podcasts depending on what you're interested in and what you want to hear about. 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We've got podcasts specifically just for women, even young women. I mean, you name it, there's something for everybody there. 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

Victory 91.5. Good morning here on Wednesday. Tomorrow's Thankful Thursday. Then we got Hallelujah Friday. I'm Donna Rodriguez coming in towards the second half of the week now, right? This is hump day. And then we got a lot of stuff happening this upcoming weekend because it is a Labor Day holiday weekend. We'll talk a little bit more about that tomorrow. But I wanted to share with you really quick because I had some statistics come across my notes and they made me really excited, actually. And it just goes to show, you know, you can't believe everything you see in media because the news is scary. I was just watching some scary stuff last night that was coming up all over my news feeds. And you see divide everywhere and hate everywhere. And the younger generations, you know, have things that really concern some of us. But then you see statistics like this, you're like, wow, there's a whole other side of the coin that doesn't get the spotlight nearly enough. Some surprisingly encouraging numbers, by the way, with new data showing a renewed interest in Jesus and scripture overall, but also with the younger generations. It's true. 66% of adults in the United States say that they have made a personal commitment to Jesus that remains important to them, which, by the way, is a 12-point increase last year up from the year before. So that's like 30 million additional adults in the country. You don't see that in the news, do you? What about this? In 2025, in the census, weekly Bible reading jumped up 42%, up from 30% in 2024. Yeah, it's been the highest level in more than a decade. You don't see that in the news either, do you? And here's one that I think is really powerful as well, that Bible reading amongst the Gen

0: Z generation jumped from 30% to 49% in just 12 months, while millennials rose 50%. Meaning 77% of United States teenagers say they are at least somewhat motivated to continue learning about Jesus. Pastors are noticing it too, by the way. They're saying that they are seeing an increase of engagement among Gen Z and also millennials at their churches. I mean, you guys, we hear so much about young people walking away from faith. All the news feeds want you to see that. But here's something so encouraging that research, actual research, is showing that younger people are opening their Bibles. They're asking questions. They're engaged at church. There's a renewed interest in faith. So, you know what? Maybe the story is not that people have stopped looking for God. They're looking for something real. And in their search for something real, finding Jesus is showing up in statistics, even though it's not showing up on the news feeds.
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That is Anna Golden with Daily Bread, and we are worshiping together here on Victory 91.5 today. I'm Donna Rodriguez. Thank you so much for tuning in and letting us be a part of your morning. I'm here with you in the mornings from 6 to 10. I believe we got Nathan on the way in. He'll be here to kick off 10 o'clock prayer call with you, so that's exciting. And we've got a holiday weekend coming up. I'm going to be coming back with some Labor Day fun facts, some Labor Day information, and also on Friday, I think I'm going to come with some Labor Day trivia, which is always fun. Don't forget to go check out everything on victory.radio that we have going on right now. And we want to connect with you, of course, on social media. That's the best way to connect with us. Facebook, Instagram. So jump over there and give us a follow so that we can stay connected with you. We're putting out content every single day, which is really awesome that we get to do that. And then last but not least, we also would love to pray for you. So we're all about receiving your prayer requests. You can do that by emailing us your prayer request, and that can be done also at the Contact Us section on our website, again, victory.radio. I hope each and every one of you has a blessed

0: blessed rest of your Wednesday. I'll be back dark and early tomorrow with more humor and heart. And yeah, go follow us. You can go see the winner really quick. Miles, our very first student of the week. He has posted videos and pictures also up on our Facebook right now. Have a great day.
1: For many years, it was an inspiring book, and then it became a Broadway musical. Then it was made into a movie several times. The story is Victor Hugo's classic, Les Miserables. Yep. One of the many dramas in the book portrays the efforts of this group of valiant young men and women to fight to free their fellow Frenchmen from a tyrannical government. And they make their stand against a massive French army and a makeshift wall they've constructed. Now, they call it the Barricade of Freedom, and they fight bravely. But their cause is threatened by a major problem that develops. They begin to run out of ammunition. Well, this one little boy realizes that their fight for freedom can only continue if they can find more ammo. So he risks his own life to crawl across the battle zone, picking up bullets from wounded and dying French soldiers. Because you can't win the battle when you're running out of bullets. I'm Ron Hutchcraft, and I want to have a word with you today about running out of ammo in the battle for lives. Now, right now, there's an ammunition shortage in the most decisive battle of all. And that would be the battle for human souls, the battle for human lives. It began at the cross, where Jesus died to make eternal life possible. It moved out across the planet at Jesus' command and in the power of his resurrection. And it continues this very day in cities and towns across the country and in every country of the world. It is a fight to liberate people Jesus died for, from the penalty and the power of their sin, from an unspeakable eternity, and from Satan's chains. But on so many fronts in the battle, Jesus' forces are running out of bullets. In many places, God's soldiers are beating back the enemy, taking prisoners from the enemy, and pushing back the darkness, but they're running short of bullets. The money just isn't there to keep pressing the battle. All those letters and appeals you get asking for money for ministry, they're about a lot more than money. For ministries that are really making a difference, it's all about ammunition to keep fighting the battle for lives. But something's gone wrong. Now, it can't be that God isn't giving the money to people through whom he wants to meet these needs. It must be that some of us are sitting on the ammunition instead of sending it to the front lines. And when we lose one of these battles, it's lives we lose, maybe forever. Now, our word for today from the Word of God lays out how the supply line for God's army is supposed to work. And thinking of the economic battles and struggles and sometimes the downturns of our time, it seems particularly relevant to go back to those Macedonian believers that Paul cited as an example for all of us. Here's what Paul says. Out of the most severe trial, their overflowing joy and their extreme poverty welled up in rich generosity. They gave as much as they were able and even beyond their ability. It was sacrificial giving so the believers in Jerusalem would have the ammunition they needed to fight their battles. Why? Well, it goes on to say, for you know the grace of our Lord Jesus Christ, that though he was rich, yet for your sakes he became poor, so that through his poverty we might become rich. Jesus impoverished himself to make us rich, and he's the Son of God. So how can we hang on to what's been given to us so we can stay in our comfort zone? The battle for a lost and dying world is every believer's battle. Not just the battle for a few spiritual daredevils who take all the risks and exercise all the faith and make all the sacrifices. For those who are fighting on the front lines, it's our responsibility to make every bullet count, to stay on mission, to always take the high road of integrity, and put our faith in Jehovah Jireh, not in our contributors. And for every one of us, we need to hear the cries from the front lines. We're winning, but we're running out of ammunition. Listen, while there's time, let's throw everything we can into this battle for which Jesus gave everything he had.
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0: happy Wednesday from all of us here on your Victory 91.5. I was waiting to see what God does. Aidan King, Benjamin William Hastings. That's who he is. You know, our God is so good. He's so kind. And he's so worthy of praise, isn't he? He's a good, good Father. You know, and as we are about to pray, I did want to begin in the Bible Gateway verse of the day, as we always do. The verse of the day today is Psalm 119, 64. It says, "The earth is full of your goodness, Yahweh. Teach me your statutes." You know, I love that that's like the next idea in the verse. It's like, look how good creation is. Look all around us at how beautiful creation is. Teach me your ways. It's just like, I want to be like you, you know? When you look at the mountains and the trees and the sun and the beach or the, you know, the moon and the stars, you just look at all that God has made. You kind of just are in awe and amazed at it. And then you just say, Lord, teach me to be like you. I want to reflect the kind of heart that it takes to make something like this. And so, Lord Jesus, today we want to just recognize how good you are and recognize how full of your goodness the earth is. The earth is full of your goodness. And Lord, we want to reflect you. So teach us to live the way that you would have us live. Teach us to obey you. Teach us to honor you. Teach us to glorify you. We lift you up. We lift you high. We praise you. We pray all these things in your precious name, Jesus. Amen.
1: Jesus shared in their humanity so that by his death he might destroy him who holds the power of death, that is the devil, and free those who all their lives were held in slavery by their fear of death. The Sound of Revival, Victory 91.5.

That is Kane and Baco with Kingdom of Christ on your Victory 91.5. My friends, that's exactly what we're supposed to be building on this earth, the kingdom of Christ. You know, Jesus, when he shows up on the scene, the first thing he says is, repent, the kingdom of heaven is at hand. And you know, this also kind of is important to know that in the ancient world, the word gospel was a reference to a king who had just won a battle and had arrived. For example, when Caesar Augustus had overcome, you know, and conquered in the Roman Empire, there were people who called it the Gospel of Caesar. A lot of people don't know this, but I think it's really important to know that that is the way that people viewed the word gospel back then. It was good news regarding a king and how he had just won a battle. And so when the gospel authors come along and they start calling Jesus's reign the gospel, they're really like throwing a wrench in the culture. You know, the culture was saying there's the good news of Caesar and he has conquered the world. Basically, he's conquered the known world. He has the biggest empire and there's peace, right? And then you've got Jesus coming along and he is crucified.

0: how is this the good news? Well, the answer is that he rose from the dead. There's a king on the scene, and he beat death. That's the message of the Gospels. There's a new king in town, and he beat death. And so submit to him as Lord. Don't submit to Caesar as Lord. Submit to Jesus as Lord. And they would even use that same word to describe Caesar. Kyrios is the Greek word for Lord. They would call him Lord Caesar. That was on the coins. If you looked on the coins, the denarii, it would say Kyrios Caesar, Lord Caesar. And so now when the Christians come along and say Lord Jesus, they're really preaching against the culture. Imagine if there was a president or some sort of king or something today that made you call him Lord, right? Or that it was very common to call him Lord. And then this new guy comes along and dies, and then it's like, no, call him Lord instead. That might sound crazy. It's like, why should he be called Lord? He was humiliated. He was crucified. What do you mean, call him Lord? I'm just trying to get you to see the countercultural message of Christianity. That was why Christianity turned the world upside down. It's because it brought a whole new message of what it means to be king and what it means to be Lord. It's not about ruling the world. It's not about conquering all the nations, but it's about self-giving love. That's what it means to conquer the world. That's what it looks like to really conquer. It's to humble yourself and to serve. And that's how we build the kingdom of Christ. And so I pray that you'll join us as we get back into the music. But first, it's time for the Focus on the Family Minute for today. Today, it's Kathy Lipp and Cherry Gregory. 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

0: Victory 91.5, victory.radio with Heaven Down Here, Megan Woods. Augustine, he... actually, you know what's funny? The last... I just realized this. The last break, we were talking about the kingdom of Christ, you know, bringing heaven down to earth and living as Christ would have us live. And then, you know, that song was called Heaven Down Here. So it's like, this is the theme, guys. Let's bring heaven down to earth. Let's love our neighbor as ourself. That is the call from Christ, to love God and to love our neighbor. So let's make it happen. But I wanted to also read a quote, and I think this is going to actually tie right into, you know, what I was just talking about here. So Augustine once said, "You have made us for yourself, and our heart is restless until it rests in you." Think about that. You know, if we aren't doing what we're made for, if we aren't living into the calling of God, if we aren't living into what God has called us to be, well, then guess what? We're going to be restless. We're not going to have that rest that we're called to have. But when we find our rest in God, that's when we find our rest. When we stop trying to find our peace and our comfort and other things, when we stop trying to find our peace and our comfort in money or fame or influence or anything else, when we find our peace in the person of Christ, that's when we find rest. And then when we have that, then we can go out and love our neighbor as ourselves and bring heaven down to earth. So first, my friend, find your rest and find your peace in God. Pursue him and love him with everything you have, and then allow that loving relationship to overflow into love of neighbor.
1: Song after song. Never a doubter.
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0: Well, it's Shore Victory 91.5 with Tim Timmons and Wake Me Up Again. You know, that's what we need sometimes. We need a wake-up call. We need the Lord to say, hey, come on now. Let's get back to it. Let's get woken up again. Let's get inspired again. Let's get on fire again. You know, I think that sometimes we can lose that, if we're honest. Sometimes we can be gung-ho and ready to go, and then sometimes we have seasons where we're like, huh, you know, I'm just kind of passive, just kind of going through the motions. And we need to continue to pray that that's not us. We need to be woken up. We need to have the fire in us. We need to be prepared to follow in the footsteps of Jesus. Jesus was all in, and we need to be as well. And while we're getting ready to head back into the worship, we're going to hear a word from Restoration Church here in a moment. And we're so thankful for their support of this radio ministry. And if you lead a church or own a business and you want to join them in supporting us and helping us to remain on the air, we would really appreciate it. You know, at Victory 91.5, we are totally listener funded. 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
1: You ever sit and think, there's got to be more to church than this? 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Restoration Church is amazing. It's the most authentic Christian community my wife and I have ever experienced. Pastor Chuck brings it every single Sunday. It's straight fire. 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It's straight up truth. 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No trendy, concerty worship experiences, just real, God-honoring, Jesus-exalting worship. 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I bet you'd love my church.

If we walk in the light as he is in the light, we have fellowship with one another. And the blood of Jesus, his son, purifies us from all sin. It's Victory 91.5.

0: Victory 91.5, The Sound of Revival. Your name is God, Leland Mooring, and Elevation Worship. So good to be with you. And, you know, I wanted to talk about the name of God, you know, because one thing that's fascinating in Matthew 28, verse 19, and a lot of people, they don't really think this through very much, but I noticed this a couple years ago and I was like, whoa. Because some people ask, you know, what is a verse that like can show you that the Trinity is biblical? And now this has become my favorite verse to point to, because I think that it very clearly shows that at the very least, Father, Son, and Holy Spirit share the same name. Go in Matthew 28:19, where Jesus is giving the Great Commission. He says, "Go therefore and make disciples of all nations, baptizing them in the name." And that word name, by the way, I checked, this is singular. Okay, so it's not saying like baptizing them in the names of the Father, Son, and Holy Spirit, but in the name, in the singular name of the Father, Son, and Holy Spirit. So think about that. There's one name that the Father, Son, and Holy Spirit share. And what is that name? And the answer is Yahweh, right? The triune God. And so if you're ever wondering where can you find the Trinity in Scripture, this is my favorite place to go, Matthew 28:19. Baptize them in the name of the Father, the Son, and the Holy Spirit. They share the same name, and that name is Yahweh. And so, Yahweh, we're so thankful to be able to be your children. Lord, and we know that Father, Son, and Spirit share in that name of Yahweh. So we know when we say that name, we're addressing all three of you. This three-in-one union that is so mysterious, but yet so beautiful. And it makes sense of so many things. How you are love, because your very nature is a loving union of three persons. And how that love is then expressed toward us. God, we're so thankful to be able to meditate on this wonderful revelation that you, Father, Son, and Spirit, bear the same name. Let us be baptized into that name and live unto obedience unto you, Lord. We thank you, Lord. We glorify you today. We worship you and pray all these things in your precious name, Jesus. Amen.
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0: I love that song. His grace, his mercy is enough for us. We need to believe that as Christians, that his mercy is enough. His grace is enough. You know, that's what Paul says in 2 Corinthians 12. You know, he has the thorn in his side. He prayed multiple times for it to be removed. And what does God say? My grace is sufficient for you. For power is perfected in weakness. And so Paul says, all right, I'm going to boast in my weaknesses, right? I'm going to boast in insults and distresses and persecutions and difficulties. For when I'm weak, I am strong. Paul's basically saying, look, it doesn't matter what situation I'm in. If I'm in a difficult season, guess what? God is giving me strength in that time. Strength is perfected in weakness. And the places where we say, God, you're enough for me. When we throw our hands up and say, God, I surrender it all to you because you're enough for me. Your grace is enough for me. Your mercy is enough for me. Lord, we know that we need you. We lift you high. We glorify you. We praise you. We thank you. What wonderful news it is whenever we realize that he's enough. And we can stop carrying these burdens of the world and we can give them all to him. We can lay them on his shoulders. As Peter says, we can cast our anxieties and our cares on him because he cares for us.
1: 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Each year we have a different focus at the Church at War Hill. This year, we simply say it like this, I believe. And this is what I believe. I believe that God has a great plan for your life. I believe that God has a purpose for each and every one of the listeners who hear my voice right now. And I would love to invite you to join us at the Church at War Hill to experience God's plan and encounter his real love now. You can find out more information at warhill.com.
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0: 95 Victory.Radio. That's Making Waves, Meeks, Carter, and Yveth Luna. So good to be with you. My name is Nathan. I love all these great artists we play here at Victory. I see we have 2911 Worship, Mosaic, MSC, and Corey Asbury up next. All great artists that you should be checking out. And we have Yveth Luna, which has quickly become one of my favorite Christian artists. I think she's great. So all these great artists are right here on The Sound of Revival. So keep staying tuned if you want to hear more great music. But I also wanted to read a quick quote from Joel Schmidt. He recently said, "The Holy Spirit imparts the gift of peace as a fruit of true belief and a benefit of our redemption in Christ." Let me break this down. Essentially, what he's saying is that if we have received, you know, Christ's redemption, if we have been redeemed by Christ, we get the gift of the Holy Spirit. The Holy Spirit now lives in us. He dwells in us. And Paul explains this as the seal, right, in Ephesians 1. He says, the Holy Spirit, we've heard the gospel. Now we are given this, the Holy Spirit as a seal of the promise, right? But then on top of that, what Joel Schmidt was saying here is that we're given the gift of peace, which I think is so cool. We know that we're at peace with God. We have this peace. It's like, wow, I'm settled. I have security. And the fact that I'm in Christ, and the fact that I've been redeemed, and the fact that I have been forgiven, and that I now, if I remain in this state, I will receive eternal life. You know, if I stay faithful to Jesus, like, he'll stay faithful to me. And I can trust in that because of his resurrection. I can look back at the resurrection and I can say, I trust in Jesus because of that. And I can therefore trust in his return, like he promised he would come. And aren't you thankful that once you receive the Holy Spirit, you get that gift of peace, that you've been redeemed by Jesus?
1: Driving home.
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0: Sure, Victory 91.5 and Victory.radio. That was Corey Asbury and Only Ever. It's so good to be with you. And hey, really quickly, before we head back into the music, this is going to be a quick break because I just want to tell you that there are many different ways that you can listen to Victory 91.5. 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Hit listen live there. That's our website. And then finally, there's another fun way to listen, and this is probably my favorite because when I do it, it just might happen to work inside wherever you're listening, and that is you can tell your smart speaker, hey Alexa, play Victory 91.5.
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Oh God, you are my God. I earnestly search for you. My soul thirsts for you. My whole body longs for you in this parched and weary land where there is no water. I have seen you in your sanctuary and gazed upon your power and glory. 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

0: again.
1: Victory 91.5, victory.radio, The Sound of Revival. That was I Choose You featuring Kane and John Reddick. You know, God chooses us. He wants to be with us. He wants to, you know, he wants to be in a relationship with us. And that's something that's so important as Christians to understand. And a lot of times it's difficult to believe whenever you aren't a Christian. You might think to yourself, like, how could the creator of the universe want to be in a relationship with me? You know, how could that possibly be the case? And so I think it's important for us to think about that and to wrap our minds around it. But then we also need to choose him, right? You know, Joshua gives us a great example of this. He says, if it's disagreeable in your sight to serve Yahweh, choose for yourselves who you're going to serve, whether it's the gods your father served beyond the Euphrates River or the gods of the Amorites in which land you're living now. But as for me and my house, we will serve Yahweh.

0: way. So he's basically saying, choose. Choose who you're going to serve. And I think it's really important for us to say, I choose the Lord. I choose Jesus. I choose the Father, Son, and Spirit. That's who I choose. I choose Yahweh as well. I'm not going to serve all these other false gods. I'm not going to serve Molech or Baal or, you know, a lot of times we make this about objects now, like money or fame or whatever, right? For them, it would have been other gods. We're not going to bow down to them, but rather we're going to serve Yahweh because he is the one true God.
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May the God of hope fill you with all joy and peace in believing that you may abound in hope by the power of the Holy Spirit. 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

0: That is Shea Boss Phillips with stories on your Victory 91.5. You know, I saw that song title, Stories, and I started thinking about parables because, you know, Jesus often taught in parables. And, you know, those are like a form of story or a form of narrative. And the disciples at one point came up to Jesus and said, you know, why do you speak in parables? Like, why do you speak in like these mysterious ways of teaching? And Jesus' response is pretty interesting. He says, to you, it has been granted to know the mysteries of the kingdom of heaven, but to them, it has not been granted. So what's he saying? It's like, if I were to just say in propositional form what is true, well, then everybody would know. But if I speak in parables, if I speak in narrative, if I speak in stories, you know, then only those who seek the kingdom will find it, right? If you hear the parable of the Good Samaritan or the parable of the sower or whatever it is, and you don't think about what's being said, you kind of just hear like a nice little story, you're not really going to get into the secrets of the kingdom. But to those who seek, we'll find. To those who seek after the things of God, to those who say, okay, well, what does this parable mean? What is it trying to get at? What's the deeper truth it's trying to explain to me? Right? When you get into that kind of thinking, then you get to see the power of stories, the power of narrative. And that's why our God speaks in narratives and parables. It's because he understands this. And so, my friends, that's why I think testimonies are so powerful, because it's a story. It's like our past history. It's like a history lesson about us that allows other people to get a window into what God has done in our lives. And that's powerful for a lot of people. So go out and tell your story today as we also share the story of our King of Kings and Lord of Lords.
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2: Years ago, Jonathan was a little boy, and he wanted to scuba dive, accompanied by an instructor. And as we're bobbing around in the ocean, I began to feel a sense of panic come over me. And Jonathan was feeling it too. And I see the instructor looks at Jonathan and said, Jonathan, look at me. Jonathan looks at him, and I look at him too. He says, remember what I taught you. Jesus could say the same thing to you. Hey, look at me. Remember what I taught you. Get your eyes off of the circumstances. Get your eyes off the stormy seas. Get your eyes off of yourself. Put them back on me.
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0: Victory 91.5, victory.radio. That's Gave You My Heart by Chris August. 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
2: 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Around here, we love the Word, we love people, and we love helping people understand the Word. Jesus taught that knowing the truth brings real freedom, and that's what this time is all about. So settle in and get ready for truth right in the middle of your day.
3: Why is there so much darkness? Because there's so little power coming out of the church. God help us to be effective witnesses. What's a witness do? They witness. About what? What they've seen, heard, and experienced. How many of you right now could take your neighbor who says, my life's falling apart. I want what you have. How many of us could lead our neighbors through the sinner's prayer? So few people could take them the Romans road and get them regenerated, because we're lazy. We don't have any power. When you get the Holy Spirit in your life, you will be a witness. How many of you know, 1 Peter 2:9 says, you're a chosen generation, royal priesthood, a holy nation. You're the people that God called out of darkness into his marvelous light. Do you have anything to witness and to share? I was dead in my sins, but God has raised me to new life in Christ Jesus. Do you have any oomph, any radiance about? Bro, I was lost and undone, and I am on my way to heaven. Why am I talking to a bunch of people? I feel like, heaven? You really think of it? Bunch of church people. Yes, we are going to heaven. The Bible is true. We just need some Holy Spirit horsepower. Come on, how many of you are thankful for horsepower from the Holy Spirit? Now, let me go just a couple more things. Real basic. Now, when we read this, some of y'all are going to go, that is so flannel graphy, Sunday school-y. Salt and light. I like salt. Salt makes a difference. It brings out the flavors in something. You're like, that ain't even salt. That salt just did something to that. Like watermelon. I love ice cold water. I eat a whole watermelon by myself every 2 days. True story, isn't it? We buy them, have one waiting when there's room in the refrigerator, put the next, because I don't like room temperature watermelon. That ain't watermelon. That's, I don't even know what that is. And you put a little salt on watermelon. Anybody else do salt on their watermelon? I'm praying for all the rest of y'all. Yes. And when I come in from a run or playing a round of golf in the middle of summer, and what do we call it? It's God's Gatorade. I've said, my body just goes, ah, yeah, yeah, yeah, hata, hata, hata, okuna matata. It just,

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I'm like, I like salt. I like light too. Anybody like light fixtures? Like, don't just bring some lamp in here with some Walmart shade. I like fixtures and I like certain hues. I like it amber light. Don't bring me some fluorescent garage light and put it in my office. Y'all know what I'm saying? I don't want white. I want amber. Makes me and Candace look 25 again, you know? And I love dimmers, switches. When we moved into our barn, I've tried to tell people, even here when we redid this, the church here, I said, I want dimmer switches everywhere in our barn. We're going to live there. I want bathroom, kitchen, dining room, living room, closets. And we would, as they're building it out, we go, you didn't put a dimmer on there. Like, you really want it there? In our master closet? Yes. Sometimes Candace and I are in there. I just want to dim those lights a little bit, you know? I just like it. Light can enhance something. How many of you know certain lighting on the exterior can just enhance your house? It can hide a mess. You can have a mess over here. Well, just dim those all the way down, light these up. You know, salt and light, it's powerful. Jesus was so simple. They said, we've never, all these religious rabbis come in here and they go, the word of the Lord says, thou shalt. But he comes in here with sandals and he starts talking about farms and lights and catching fish. And they said, we've never heard anybody teach with that kind of authority and compassion. And so Jesus, in his magnus opus, he says in Matthew 5, you're the salt of the earth. But if the salt loses its saltiness, how can it be made salty? And what is going to happen to the earth? It's no longer good for anything except to be thrown out and trampled underfoot. You are the light of the world. A town, a city built on a hill cannot be hidden. Wow. Then he said, neither do people light a lamp and put it down under a bowl. Instead, they put it on its stand that gives light to everyone in the house. In the same way, let your light shine before others, that they may see your good deeds and glorify your Father in heaven. All the Pastor, why do we feel like we just went back to youth group Sunday school? Because it's so basic, so simple that you cannot miss it. Now, Jesus taught in simple terms. You're the salt of the earth, the light of the world. Now, if you were there, a city on a hill cannot be hidden. You, as part of that culture, would have been going, Jerusalem. That's what he's talking about. It's on a hill. It's the center of our religious universe. God lives in the temple over there. Or you could be going, Rome. He's talking about Rome. Called the eternal city, the city of light, where every Roman emperor said, we're taking over the world. Pax Romana, so that we can bring the peace of Rome and we can give them real culture and civilization. And the interesting thing is, he wasn't talking about either of those cities. He was talking about this city, us. We are the light of the world. He wasn't thinking of either of those two cities. He was thinking of, listen to me, the inbreaking of the kingdom of God. It had eclipsed the importance of both those two cities and their power. He was announcing a shift that needed to take place. The hope of the world was no longer and never was found in governments of men or limited to a geographical center or spiritual elitism. The power and presence of God's increasing

existing government was housed in earthen vessels, and ordinary people designed and positioned in simple, dark, unlikely places. Can I make that much of a difference? Just read your Bible. The Bible is full of stories of people who are less qualified than you, who lit it up. Abraham, Joseph, Moses, Esther. And so, brothers and sisters, let your little light shine. This past week, I was on a run. I think it was Friday, and the Lord just began to speak to me. God really speaks to me when I get out and run. It's the most uncanny thing. I'm like, I can't wait to get home. Don't let me forget this. I got to write it down. And I began to think about, I've said this to y'all before, coaching football and pastoring a church, there are so many similarities. Coaching football, when you're getting a team ready for a game, every game you go into can be, it's one of three things. Either you're highly favored, you should win this one pretty easy. Or number two, it's a good matchup. Either team could win. And so you're going to have to minimize your mistakes, penalties, turnovers. And you're going to need to capitalize on your opportunities. And number three is when you are unfavored. You're the underdog, and you should probably lose, but they're bigger, stronger, faster. And so as a coach, I loved when we were the underdog. My boys will tell you some of the greatest memories we have. And we lost our fair share of games, but when you're the underdog, the kids practice different. They're focused. And when you get there and going in the game, you look, the light's on under their helmet. And they know we can't get any penalties. If we get any opportunities in the red zone, can't, no holding, no turnovers. And we got to figure out and capitalize on what weaknesses they do have. They're bigger, stronger, faster. But when you win one of those games, woo, baby. It's like, thank you, Jesus. And then the other games where it's a good matchup, they'll go up, you hold them, you go up, ball bounces one way, and you win or you lose. And those are good games. I loved being the underdog. I liked good matchups. I hated when we were favored to win by 3 touchdowns. You know why? You could do all you could do to try and get young men ready to play football. But they show up and they think, my mama helped me get my shoulder pads on today. We're going to win this game. And you're like, you need to get rid of that attitude right now. And then they show up and pardon me for the language, but they're farting around, not listening in the huddle. Jumping off sides. And before you know it, you're down 2 touchdowns. It's halftime. And the other team now has momentum and they start thinking, we can win this game. And all of a sudden, it's hard because the team started getting careless, unfocused, distracted, not giving their best effort. Thinking about next week's opponent, and now we're getting ready. And at halftime, you have to ring their bell and say, you're going to go to school next week, and your friend's going to talk to you about losing that game we should have never lost. And every Sunday, I stand up here, and I feel like, brothers and sisters, we are highly favored. We should win this thing. In fact, we all know we are going to win this thing. But Christians, forgive me, I can't help it. Farting around, careless, showing up at church 1.5 times a month. Kids, let's just sleep in today. And we have found ourselves at the end of the 3rd quarter, trailing by 2 touchdowns. But we're going to win, PC. That's not the point. The point is darkness has come in because the church has gone out. And it's time for the church to wake up and be radiant, focused,

Y'all picking up what I'm putting down? Vahid, I don't know if they're here today. They travel a lot. Our brother Vahid Ingulsa, who one of the leading Muslim evangelists in the world, former Muslim, and pastored in the Middle East. This year, early this year, a guy who came to our church recognized Vahid, and he was like, he was my pastor in Iran. He couldn't believe it. And they met, we were right here in this area, and he said to Vahid, he goes, Vahid, restoration reminds me of our church back home in the Middle East. I said, I think that's a compliment. What do you mean? And they went on to describe kind of what I'm preaching to you. Restoration's sincere. There's unity. There's passion here. We want to make a difference. Brothers and sisters, sometimes I wish they dropped me off in Tehran. I'd love to pastor there where there's people going, we're underdogs. Tell me, pastor, what am I supposed to do? What's the Bible say? What's the rhema word? Speak to me. Let's worship. Let's worship. Let's worship. Now, we're not in Tehran, and I'm not sure I really want to be dropped off in Tehran, but I said it. They don't have water, right? But here's the deal. Brothers and sisters, I'm calling us. You will receive power when the Holy Spirit comes on you. It's time for us to put God first. Pastor, how can I become radiant? Matthew 6:33. You're distracted. You worry about too much. How do I get rid of it? Jesus said, seek God. Seek his kingdom and his righteousness first. First? D.C. first? I've come a long way. He's in my top five. But you see, I've been here 3 weeks in a row. Is he first? Jesus said, don't worry about what you're going to eat, what you're going to drink, what you're going to wear. Look at the flowers, he said. They don't even think about what to wear. And God clothes them in more attractive garments than Solomon had. Solomon. What if I put him second? Then enjoy your life of worrying about what you're going to eat, drink, and wear. In the darkness that's taking over. Are you ready? But you see, I don't know if I can ever seek God and his kingdom and righteousness first. I can't help you. I don't have any pills to eliminate your worry. But oh, if you will put God first, the joy, the favor, the blessing. You know how I say, Candace, I have this saying recently. Now look, honey, we're living. We had another grandson's birthday party at our house again. I spent 2 hours putting that stupid Jeep together that we bought. I'm his grandfather. I got scratches on my fingers from putting it together. But we're living. Let me ask you, are you living? If you'll put God's kingdom first, I can't describe it. It's a spiritual revelation, an aha, that I want you to have by putting him first. Anybody just going, Pastor Chuck, if you'd pause long enough, I'd say amen. Because you know what it is to put him first. Can I get a witness, somebody? Anybody knows what it is to put him above your family, above yourself, above your business? Give your business to him. And watch him run it and multiply it exponentially. Are y'all out there? Come on, somebody. Seek God, his kingdom, and his righteousness. And all these things will be added unto you. Lastly, how do I radiate? How do I come radiant? You got to learn how to do warfare. You got to learn how to take a stand. You got to learn the weapons of your warfare.

not carnal. They're mighty through God to the pulling down strongholds. How many of y'all got, how many of you realize spiritually you're packing right now? Can you find it? Come on, how many of you know? You got a shout, you got a praise, you got a prayer, you got a Bible verse that'll run the devil out of town. God's looking for some radiant believers at Restoration Church that when they get out of the bed in the morning, they give the devil a coronary heart attack. Come on, any of you want to be so strong in your faith, pulling down strongholds, demolishing strongholds, where you give Satan a migraine headache. Come on, somebody. You want to be that kind of believer that the devil has been warned about. Now, 2 Corinthians 10:4, weapons of our warfare. Look what it says in the Message. The world is unprincipled. It's dog eat dog out there. The world doesn't fight fair. No, it doesn't. But we don't live or fight our battles that way. Never have and never will. The tools of our trade aren't for marketing or manipulation, but they are for demolishing that entire massively corrupt culture. Anybody out for destroying the massively corrupt culture? Come on. Hallelujah. I'm trying to stir you up this morning. I'm trying to get you to go, what Paul told him, stir up the gift that God put in you. Be like David. Learn how to encourage yourself in the Lord. Let's become radicals, restoration radicals, taking over North Fulton for God's glory, Cherokee, Forsyth, Cobb, where else? Dawsonville, Woodstock, taking over. Marcus Rogers, good brother, social media dude. He posted this week, Islam is laughing at Christians because they're trying to go to war while Christians trying to be celebrities in the church. There, the Islamists are chasing territory while the church is chasing platforms. What's crazy is if the American church was getting persecuted, many of you wouldn't want to be a famous Christian anymore. Y'all out there, man, I'm fired up and ready to go. I got 3 services up and 3 almost down. I've got my second win right now. We got all those 8:30 and 10:30 years out of here. Now we can talk to the real special forces. I feel like that. I'm serious. Like, Pastor Chuck, why would you preach such exacting, demanding, bold stuff? Because darkness continues to take over where we won't shine. And the Bible says, look here, I didn't put this up here because I want you to hear me. How do we overcome the enemy, Satan? How do we win? Revelation 12, 11 says, by the blood of the Lamb. That's already been done, the cross, Jesus. The word of our testimony. We're not afraid to witness. And then the NLT says, they did not love their lives so much that they were afraid to die. What messes up and jams the devil's system? The blood of the Lamb, people who are not afraid to witness and have already realized they're not afraid to die. A lot of great men have said in history, you're not really living until you have found something worth dying for. I have found it. I may have to live or die by these words, but you hear me. If I go prematurely, don't you feel sorry for me. I went down standing for the one I love. And listen, I am so about God's kingdom. Anything that would extend restoration or our footprint or our influence, I'm not chasing a platform. I preach myself.

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And in my heart, I know your congregation isn't ready for the oil that's on my life.

0: And you know how free I am right now? I'm not afraid of any of them. Coleman Bailey is the one who says, Pastor Chuck, he goes in war-torn like, oh, Coleman. He's had every disease, typhoid, all the incurable. It's going to mess your internal system up. He's like, nobody can kill me until he's ready for me to come home. If you're here today and you don't know the Lord and you go, man, I'm not sure I'm ready to meet the Lord. I'm not prepared for eternity, but I want to be. I want to give my life to the Lord and I want to make sure I'm where I need to be spiritually. If you're here today and that's you, I want you to stand right now. We're going to pray for you. Okay. Secondly, if you're here today and you go, Pastor Chuck, when you talk about putting God first, I realize he's not first. I beg you, make him number one. Christianity will become, oh, so delightful. And I'm not, if he's second or eighth or 12th, or not even on the first page, it doesn't matter. But you're saying, by his grace, I want to make him number one, his kingdom, his righteousness. I'm a believer, but I want to. I want you to stand. Stand right now if that's you. God bless you. God bless you. As you're standing, would you just close your eyes? Come on, there's more standing. Stand, brothers and sisters. Let the grace of God call you to a place where he will empower you and set you free. Come on now. I want everybody else to join us. Stand with us. Let's lift our hands to heaven and tell the Lord, God, make me radiant. Fill me with your spirit. Make me an effective witness. I make you number one in my life. I am not going to fight with the weapons that the world fights with. I'm not going to try and prove everybody wrong on social media. I'm going to live in the spirit and fight in the spirit. We bless you and we praise you, Lord.
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Victory 91.5, the sound of revival. That is Love Is Here, Kobe James, NCS Collective. Hopefully you're having a wonderful day wherever you're tuned in at. And I saw that song title, Love Is Here, and I knew for a fact I had to go to 1 John chapter 4 because this is one of those passages that is so important. And I want to read verse 19 in this break, and then I'm going to read verses 20 and 21 in the next break. So stay tuned for the next 15 minutes or so if you want to hear more from this passage. But 1 John 4:19 says, we love because he first loved us. I think that is such a key verse right there. Why do we love? Why do we love our neighbor? Why do we extend love to other people? Well, here it is. It's because he first loved us. He extended love to us first. And then because of that, and as a result of that, we love others. And that should also frame the way that we give love to others. Saying, I first received Jesus' love for me. I recognize he laid his life down for me. He's my high priest as well. He is interceding for me on my behalf right now. He is in heaven interceding for me. He's loving me. God sent his only son to die for me.

0: And out of receiving that love, I can then go and love others. We love others because he first loved us. And notice that word because. That word, it's like, I did this because of that. It's a reason. So it's like, what is the reason you love others? Well, it's because I've been loved. For John, those things are intimately connected. For John, that is the reason to love others. The reason to love others is because God loves us. And we need to be like him. God loved others. And I want to be like him. And so, Lord, today I pray that you'd help us to love others the way that you love us. God, we know that you are love, that you have shown love in the world through the sending of the Son, Jesus Christ. And because you first loved us, we are now going to love others. We're going to extend that love to other people and to our neighbor so that they can see the love of Jesus illuminating our lives. We love you, Lord. We glorify you today. We pray all these things in your precious name, Jesus. Amen.
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Through Jesus, let us continually offer to God a sacrifice of praise, the fruit of lips that boldly profess His name, the sound of revival. 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

0: That is Madison Watkins with God You Are on your Victory 91.5. You know, I said at the top of the hour, I read from 1 John 4:19, and I told you I would read from verses 20 and 21. So we're going to keep going. So verse 19, we love because he first loved us. Now, let's keep going. If someone says, I love God, and yet he hates his brother or sister, he is a liar. For the one who does not love his brother and sister whom he has seen cannot love God whom he has not seen. And this commandment we have from him, that the one who loves God must also love his brother and sister. So basically, for John, it actually isn't possible for you to love God and to not love your neighbor. As 1 John 4:19 points out, we love because he first loved us. Notice how that because is he's giving a reason. All right, the reason we love is because he first loved us. So if you're going to receive that love of God, you have to love your neighbor too. That's how that works. You can't say, oh, I received the love of Jesus, but I'm not going to love others. That's not how that works. Those two ideas are intimately tied together. And we need to understand that this is strong language. He's not mincing his words here. He's not pulling any punches. He's saying, look, if you receive the love of Jesus, you're going to love your neighbor. And if you don't, well, then you're a liar saying that you love God. Whoa, right? Strong language, but this is what Scripture says. And so we, as Christians, must submit to the teachings of our God. Is there anybody else
1: who can testify? This is Pastor Don Allen. 35 years ago, a group of people came together to start a new church in North Georgia. People said it wouldn't last 6 months, but it's been a long journey. God's doing amazing things literally around the world as we celebrate real love now. We would love to invite you and your family to join us at the Church at War Hill. 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

One thing I ask of the Lord, this is what I seek, that I may dwell in the house of the Lord all the days of my life, to gaze upon the beauty of the Lord and to seek him in his temple. 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

Victory 91.5, victory.radio with Hill to Die On by Consumed by Fire. You know, I saw that song title, Hill to Die On, and I thought of this book that I read a while back by Gavin Ortlund. It's called Finding the Right Hills to Die On, and it's all about, you know, when Christians are disagreeing over, like, a doctrine, like, what is it? Like, are you a Calvinist or an Arminian? Or, you know, what do you think baptism does? Or, like, how does the Lord's Supper work? Like, a lot of people debate over these things, and maybe you don't know that, but it's true. If you go on Twitter for, like, 2 seconds and look in Christian Twitter, that's what people are talking about. And so I wanted to talk about this book because he says, finding the right hills to die on. He's basically saying the basic premise of the book is not every hill is a hill to die on, right? And in fact, in the church, we are supposed to be marked by our love of neighbor and our unity in the gospel. So it's like, even if we disagree about something, we are supposed to be united under the fact that Jesus is our Lord,

0: And we're supposed to have an obvious love of neighbor that permeates even in our disagreements. That's how it should be done. That's how it should be approached. And not every hill is a hill to die on. There are things that it's like, I'm not budging on. Like, if you want to tell me like Jesus didn't rise from the dead, like, I'm not budging on that. you're not gonna, that's a hill for me to die on, so to speak. That's what I'm not moving from. But if you disagree with me on that, I'm going to try to love you through it. And I'm going to try to explain to you why I think that it's correct, right? And Gavin Ortlund, he wrote a book on this, and he wrote a quote in this article that whenever he released the book, it says this: as the church, we have an opportunity to provide an alternative voice of gentleness and sanity in the cultural moment. But sadly, if we're honest, we often seem to be a part of the problem, not the solution. In our worst moments, we attack and vilify our very brothers and sisters in Christ, from whom Christ for whom Christ shed his blood, and with whom we will share eternity. Just think about how many bitter Twitter feuds between Christians play out before the watching world. He's basically saying, look, we have an opportunity here, my friends. We have an opportunity to be a light in this world, and amongst our disagreements, be united in the gospel and our love of neighbor. And so find the right hills to die on, my friends. And in the midst of your disagreements, love God, love neighbor.
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0: Oh, it's Shore Victory 91.5 with Pat Barrett and Break Open. So good to be with you. My name's Nathan. Wanted to really quickly remind you something very, very cool about Cross Church in Cumming. They're celebrating the grand opening of their new worship center on Sunday, September 13th. I think I might be in Montana on that day, so I might have to go the next Sunday, but I really want to check this out. I've actually been attending Cross Church on Sundays, quite a few times in the last few months, and love Pastor Josh Mayo, but they're going to be on September 13th, services at 9 a.m. and 11 a.m., and they're inviting you, your family, and your friends to be a part of this special grand opening of their new worship location. They'll have biblical teaching with Pastor Josh Mayo, incredible kids' experiences, and spirit-filled worship. 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

Let us acknowledge the Lord. Let us press on to acknowledge Him. As surely as the sun rises, He will appear. He will come to us like the winter rains, like the spring rains that water the earth. 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

0: Victory 91.5, The Sound of Revival. That is Still Running to You by Natalie Lane. You know, no matter how many times we sin or fall short, we should still run to Him. Hebrews 4 tells us, we do not have a high priest who cannot sympathize with our weaknesses, but the one who is tempted in all things, just as we are, yet without sin. Therefore, let's approach the throne of grace with confidence, so that we might receive mercy and find grace for help at the time of our need. My friend, if you have fallen short, if you have sinned, you can run to the throne of grace. You can say, my high priest, I need you. I need your forgiveness. I need your grace. I need you to, you know, release me from this conviction that I'm feeling. I need to know that I've been washed clean. I need to know that you're here for me. And we can approach him with confidence, knowing that he is our high priest. So, Lord Jesus, today, that's what we want to do. We want to run to you, as the song was talking about. We don't want to run away from you in our guilt, shame, or condemnation. But, Lord, we want to come to you in conviction, knowing that we have an advocate in heaven. As 1 John says, he told us many things so that we would not sin. But if we do sin, we know that we have an advocate in heaven for us. And so, Lord, help us to run to our advocate. God, help us to submit and surrender to you, our high priest. Cleanse us and wash us. Give us grace and mercy and fill us with the Spirit, so that we can know that it's been done. Seal us, Lord, in your promises. We want to be a child of God, adopted unto eternal life. We love you, Lord. We glorify you. We pray all these things in your precious name, Jesus, as we run to you. Amen.
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Israel to the Lord your God. 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

0: That's Stephen McWhirter with Victory on the Way on your Victory 91.5. And the victory that is on the way is obviously the redemption of our bodies, right? As we enter into the new heaven and new earth when Christ returns. In 1 Corinthians 15, it says, "Where, O death, is your victory? Where, O death, is your sting? The sting of death is sin, and the power of sin is the law. But thanks be to God, who gives us the victory through our Lord Jesus Christ." So notice how the sin, death, the law, all these things are results of, you know, disobeying God, and these things result in death. But Jesus conquered death and says, "Where, O death, is your victory? Where, O death, is your sting?" And then we say, thanks to God who gives us the victory. So we get to share in the victory that Christ had over the grave. You and I, we get to participate in it. We get to be victors along with Christ, right? As Paul says in Romans, we are more than conquerors, right? It's not because we conquered death. It's not because we conquered Satan. It's because Jesus did it on our behalf. And then we get to follow in behind him as his blood covers our doorpost, so to speak. The destroyer passes over us, and we now live in victory with resurrection power, with the Holy Spirit sealing that promise as we live this life for Christ. What a beautiful thing to think about as we are crucified with Christ and live by the Spirit. It's so great to be here with you listening to all this amazing worship right here on Victory 91.5. We're going to hear a quick word from our friends over at Little Barn Biscuits, and then we're going to get back into the music. 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

I am still confident of this. I will see the goodness of the Lord in the land of the living. Wait for the Lord. Be strong and take heart and wait for the Lord. 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

Victory.radio. That was A Little Proof by Caleb Meckham. My name's Nathan. It's so good to be with you. I love to be on the air with you to share the gospel, the good news of Jesus, and to be able to enjoy some great songs like the ones we just heard. You know, I love all the artists as well, like Caleb Meckham. I had never heard of him before I worked here. Also, we have up next John Allen, John Long, SCU Worship. I also learned about all three of those artists from working here at Victory 91.5. So isn't it cool how at Victory we can, you know, introduce you to new artists? We can show you that, you know, there are plenty of great Christian artists out there, and hopefully you can expand your catalog of music to listen to so you never run out of music. You know, our old app used to be called the More Music app. Now it's called the Victory 91.5 app, but I did like that name because it's like there's always more music on there. And that is true of Victory 91.5. But hey, really quickly, before we get back into these amazing songs, I wanted to talk about a quote from Justin E. Estrada to get us thinking. Let's get our thinking caps on for a moment and think about the power of our speech, the power of the tongue. Justin said this recently: we have all experienced, whether giving or receiving, the power of speech, the power to lift someone to new heights or to cast him down to the depths. My friends, wherever you're listening, think about this. You know, you've been, but why, well, he said whether giving or receiving. So let's think about when we've been on the receiving end, right? We've been uplifted by people's words before. People have encouraged us and said, man, like, you're so called to this. You know, you're an amazing person, or, you know, you're smart or funny or whatever it is. You know, people can encourage you and uplift you. They can, you know, make you feel on top of the moon, you know, with the way that they encourage you. But we've also been on the receiving end of negative speech that tears us down and makes us feel awful. All of us have at some point, you know. And so now that we know the power of speech, and the scripture very, very often backs this up, you know, James, I always read James on this topic, how, you know, the tongue is like a fire that can set a whole forest on fire. You know, you start a little fire and it can become an entire forest fire, right? Because it'll just burn up everything that it can consume. And, you know, the Bible can

0: pairs the tongue to that. Right, so now that we understand the power of speech, why don't we as Christians use our tongues to benefit others, to uplift others, to edify others, rather than as a vessel of tearing others down, making them feel bad? And this isn't to say we should never, ever correct anyone or never, you know, reproof anyone or anything like that. There's a place for that, and Scripture gives us that too. But for the most part, why don't we be a source of uplifting love that others can clearly see is setting us apart from other people? As Christians, we should understand the power of the tongue, and then we should use it to edify and build up others. What do you say?
1: 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Sing a new song unto the Lord. Victory 91.5.

Oh, it's your Victory 91.5. That was John Long and Jesus is better. My friends, isn't that the truth, that Jesus is better? You know, Jesus, he has been given the name that is above every name. That's what Philippians chapter 2 tells us. Philippians chapter 2 tells us that Jesus, he humbled himself, he became a servant, even though he was, the exact words that Paul uses is he existed in the form of God, and then he became a servant. He emptied himself, took on the form of a servant, and then he was obedient even unto death. And because of this humility that he displayed, because of this perfect obedience, he was exalted and given the name that is above every name, so that every knee will bow on earth, under the earth, and above the earth. So in other words, it covers all the bases. All the angels will bow to him, all of us will bow to him, and all who have passed away. You know, in the ancient world, it was a belief that when you died, your soul like literally goes underground. And so when it says those under the earth, he's basically saying like everyone who's died, everyone who's alive, and everyone who's in the heavenly realms, like angels and all that, they will bow to Jesus as well. And so this is an all-encompassing way to say that Jesus is the greatest. He's the name above every name. He shares the name of Yahweh, right? As we see in Matthew 28 in the Great Commission in verse 19, it says, baptize in the name, the singular name of the Father, Son, and Spirit. So Father,

0: Son, and Spirit share in this one name of Yahweh. He's greater than all. He's the King of Kings. He's the Lord of Lords. And what better message to end on today than that right there? Corey's coming in at the top of the hour. I know she has lots of great music, ministry, and encouragement up ahead. So be sure to stay tuned for that. I know she always has a great time for you. And Ray has asked me to come in, I believe, on next Tuesday. He asked me what my availability is for next week. So Lord willing, I'll be back next Tuesday to share more encouragement with you during this time from 10 a.m. to 3 p.m. But in the meantime, I hope you have a wonderful rest of your Wednesday and weekend. Stay blessed, take care, and I'll talk to you soon.
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0: really clear, and I don't know why it's so hard for me to just get that, but it says, the Bible says, don't worry about anything. Instead, pray about everything. Tell God what you need and thank Him for all that He's done. Then you'll experience God's peace, which exceeds anything we can understand. And His peace will guard your hearts and your minds in Christ Jesus. It's that simple.
1: That's Megan Tibbetts, Worry About a Thing. I'm Victory 91.5, taking us into our prayer time. And in Matthew 6:34, it says, refuse to worry about tomorrow. Deal with each challenge that comes your way one day at a time, and tomorrow will take care of itself. God, maybe we don't just need to read that or hear that, but we need to actually practice this, refusing to worry about tomorrow. So put this in just our everyday life, where anywhere we're tempted to start allowing fear to take over or trying to take control back from you, you're telling us that we can refuse to do that, that we can refuse to have that as a stronghold in our life. Maybe right now fear, if we're honest, is a stronghold. Maybe it's affecting our choices. Maybe it's affecting our future. Ultimately, that's what the enemy wants to do with fear. He wants to keep us back from all the things that you want to lead us into, from all the things that you want to help us overcome, that you want to help us face. And I like this translation, deal with each challenge that comes your way one day at a time. You're doing something in our life one day at a time. Help us to sense you at work today, to recognize that this day is important to you. And this moment is important to you. Our prayer life, and it holds a lot of value, holds a lot of weight. The prayers that we're praying, they're not being forgotten. We might forget them, but you don't. You don't forget the prayers that we're trusting you with, the things that we're entrusting to you. They matter to you. Teach us how to be free from worry, especially in our prayer life, that we would be able to feel the difference that prayer makes, that you make. Teach us today where we need to give up some control.

And we'd have joy when we allow you to really be in control of our life. That we don't have to do it all. We don't have to try to run our life. You want to give us a life that is filled with you, that is filled with peace, that is filled with your promises being fulfilled. And let us say yes to that today. You're taking care of things. You're taking care of us. Let our eyes see that. Let our hearts feel that. Let our lives know that. That you're God who takes care of his people forever. Not just for a moment, but forever. In Jesus' name, amen.

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0: That's Doe, Know Your Name, the live version on Victory 91.5. I saw she's about to have baby number two. I love her music. I love following her. And you can find more from her on our app, on our website, victory.radio. There's so many great podcasts, too. So if you need some encouragement, maybe you can't make it to a Wednesday night service tonight, we've got you. Go press play on a word on there. And maybe you haven't had time to get in a word today. Around this time every day, we jump into the book of Genesis with Ken Ham. This is his program, Answers in Genesis.
1: Fighting Thorns and Thistles. This is Ken Ham, author and speaker on Genesis and the Bible's reliability. Have you ever grown a garden? It can be frustrating to work fighting off the weeds and insects. 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Well, that's not how God originally designed it to be. In God's very good creation, Adam's work of caring for creation was a joyful task. But after sin, God cursed the ground, so it now produces thorns and thistles. The Bible tells us all of creation groans because of sin. But there's hope. Because of Jesus' sacrifice for us, someday those who trust in Him will dwell for eternity in a new heaven and a new earth where the curse will be no more.
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has come for you to wake up from your slumber, because our salvation is nearer now than when we first believed. The night is nearly over. The day is almost here. So let us put aside the deeds of darkness and put on the armor of light. Victory 91.5 and Victory.radio. 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

That's Tyler Phillip Ratcliffe. When I saw the light, I'm Victory 91.5. And today I was grocery shopping with my little girls, and I was looking at all the different fall flavors, you know, and wanting like a fall coffee. But at the same time, it's like 92 degrees here in North Georgia. It's still so hot. And they had, you know, different sweaters on display. And I'm so ready for fall, but it's like I couldn't bring myself to get a fall coffee or a sweater.

0: as yet. And my husband last night out, I was actually at the grocery store because he's like, we need, you know, some hamburger buns. And I ran into the grocery store tired when I got off and they were on the end cap and it was like, buy one, get one free. So I just grabbed them. I didn't really look at them, you know, very well. And I got home and he's like, you bought hot dog buns. You didn't even buy hamburger buns. And so now, you know, we last night just used some bread as some buns, but I guess today maybe I need to go get some hamburger buns for all the burgers that I bought. I know Labor Day's right around the corner. Maybe you're grilling out. Maybe you're making plans. Definitely spend all weekend with Victory through the app, through victory.radio. Let us know some fun things that you're doing. Coming up, we're going to hear from Brandon Bell and Selah.
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0: That's Homecoming with yours on Victory 91.5. And your kid could be the student of the week or the student of the month. If you go to victory.radio and you'll see where it says that, you can nominate them. Just tell us about your family, some ways that your kids are just inspiring you or making you proud, why you think they should be next week's, you know, student of the week. And there's a lot of great prizes, a lot of fun that's going to happen this school year. Coming up, we're going to have our next prayer time. And if you need prayer, go ahead. 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

Through Jesus, let us continually offer to God a sacrifice of praise, the fruit of lips that boldly profess His name, the sound of revival. 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

That's Zariah Zachary, Bethel Music, Back to Life. I'm Victory 91.5. And I saw that she just got married. She's been doing a lot of videos on the Bethel page. So many great songs to go listen to on our app, on our website as well. And in John chapter 11, verse 25, it says, Jesus said to her, I am the resurrection and the life. Whoever believes in me, though he die, yet he shall live. God, you're reminding us that we don't know what day our last day is going to be, but you're assuring us that there is life after this, that there is hope after this, that our eyes will see you. And maybe we need to pause right there and just think about what that moment will even be like, to anticipate it, to live our life in light of that moment, to make sure that we are pouring into this relationship, that we are invested in this relationship that you're offering, that we wouldn't put it off, that this relationship wouldn't be one-sided. There's a lot that we have to bring to our relationship with you. There's a lot that you want us to do every single day in our prayer life, in our worship, all throughout your word. We see that you're a relational God, reaching out to us, speaking to us, pouring out your heart, pouring out your thoughts. And she's reminding us in that song, and so many verses are reminding us that you want to bring our heart to a place where there is resurrection life, our spirit, where there is resurrection life flowing through us from you. Where we've died to sin, we've died to ourselves, we're living for you. And pray that we would really evaluate, are we living in resurrection life? You tell us it starts with believing in you, which leads to repentance, which leads to new life. Lead somebody to new life today, to begin that relationship that you gave everything for. In Jesus' name, amen.

0: So beautiful. Tiffany Hudson, you mean everything. I'm Victory 91.5. And I was reading from Inside Parenting. And they said it hurts when your child unleashes their heaviest frustrations directly onto you. Maybe they're slamming doors or yelling or rejecting your comfort, or your immediate instinct is to take that personally as a parent. And you wonder where you went wrong or why they're treating you like the enemy. And the reality is actually the opposite. They're treating you this way because you're the only person in the world that they trust enough to see them at their absolute worst. And your kids, they may spend their entire day holding it together. They're navigating school, probably, social dynamics, peer pressure. They might be masking anxieties, exhaustion, just to fit in. Sometimes when they get home, their emotional bucket is just overflowing and they don't have the maturity to process all the stress. So maybe they do explode. They don't hate you, but they know that your love can handle it. They know that you won't leave them, abandon them, or stop loving them. And this actually changes how we respond to it. Maybe instead of a defensive lecture, remember that they're going through things and God is asking you to also help show them an anchor, to sit with them in the discomfort, not to join the chaos, but to actually reframe the hard days. Being your kid's safe space or your teenager's safe space, that's a privilege. And that's actually proof of a secure attachment. Hold your ground, stay steady, and be the anchor that they need to ride out the storm. Sometimes we don't always know how to be the anchor, but he does. And I like that reminder that you get to introduce them to an anchor that holds, to a God that offers so much support for all the things that they're going through. And how are you having conversations maybe, or just daily habits where you're showing them that he's your anchor and he can be their anchor? Coming up, we're going to jump into Focus on the Family and then Elevation Rhythm take over.
1: One of the things I've learned is Roger doesn't want to feel like he is doing the bills by himself. So he does the bills while I'm sitting in the room, like organizing papers and stuff. He just needs to know that there's a team member with him.
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1: We learned this in the kitchen. He is a master at getting the dishwasher loaded to maximum capacity. He has this figured out. I hate loading the dishwasher, so I do everything else, you know, putting things away, cleaning the counters. When we understood that, we stopped fighting about cleaning the kitchen. It's such a magic key. The dishwasher overwhelms me. The kitchen overwhelms him. Why are we forcing ourselves to do things that overwhelm us when we have somebody

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0: That's Phil Wickham with Able on Victory 91.5. And we have the Student of the Week going on. 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Your elementary school age child or middle schooler or high schooler. 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And those prizes are thanks to our underwriters. 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

0: Victory 91.5, tell us how you've seen his faithfulness. I'd love to hear your testimony through our Facebook, our Instagram, victory.radio. Click on that contact link. And Susie Larson, you can find her on the website and the app. If you just click on the podcast, Susie, she wrote, I encourage you to get outside as often as you can and look up at the sky. Maybe today you need to take a deep breath and look at God's handiwork. We're in such good hands, and your body needs to know this. Slow down. Breathe deeply. Create some margin in your schedule. Remember that God, He wants to breathe fresh life in you and through you until you see Him face to face. You're going to be on a healing journey. We're all on a healing journey until we see Jesus face to face. God, He loves you, and He's responding to your faith. He's leading you on the path to life. He's showing you what He has for you one day at a time. You're not just somebody in a crowd to Him. Your faith, it grabs His attention. He's still the one who heals. He's still the one who redeems. He's still the one who rescues. He's still the one that takes brokenness and broken stories and makes something out of all of it. She said, we long to see miracles and we long to see signs and we long to see wonders. But has it occurred to you that you're a walking sign and wonder? You're a miracle from God. I like that reminder that every person that we look at, including yourself in the mirror, that you are a miracle, a sign, a wonder from God. A lot of times we are praying for other miracles, but sometimes we're ignoring the miracle that we're already living in, the life that He's already breathed into us. That really is a miracle. And Susie Larson, she's going to awaken you to so many things that maybe you've, you know, just not been able to see about God or about yourself that He wants you to see. And again, Susie Larson, she's on our app, our website. You can find her Facebook ministry page, Elevation Worship. They're coming up. Thanks to Automation Direct.
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0: That's Taya with the reminder on Victory 91.5, taking us into our prayer time. And if you ever need prayer, Victory, we are here to pray for you. We would love to also hear the testimony that comes from the prayers, the praise report. So go to our Facebook, go to our Instagram, go to our website, or call 770-781-9150. And in Hebrews 5:8, it says, although he was a son, he learned obedience through what he suffered. And God, maybe right now we're going through a season of suffering. Maybe suffering is really familiar. And Jesus, he was acquainted with grief, acquainted with suffering. And it's interesting that sometimes suffering can produce good things. Sometimes suffering can be turned to good, can be used for good, worked for good. I pray that our suffering wouldn't be wasted. I pray that our grief wouldn't be wasted. If there's anything that we can learn from the season that we're in, I pray that we would learn the lessons that you would love to teach us about who you are. And we learn the lessons by getting honest that we don't know everything. You're still a teacher. You're still a counselor. You still know all things. We don't have to know all things. You know all things. We can't carry the weight of the world like you can. And I pray that whatever weight we're carrying today, that we learn how to cast our cares on you. That we learn that you are always good. Just like she's singing. You're always there for us. No matter what suffering we feel like we're experiencing. That you'll enter into our suffering. You'll enter into that pain. Sometimes you remove the pain. Sometimes you heal the pain. And again, sometimes we learn how to stay close to you through the things that we're going through. Help us to learn obedience that keeps us just as close as Jesus was to the Father. That we become closer to our Father. That we develop a deeper prayer life, a deeper surrender, a deeper friendship with you. In Jesus' name, amen.
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0: That's Meredith Andrews, What He's Done, featuring Liberty Worship Collective on Victory 91.5. And Watchful Believer, they said that there's a place where nobody applauds you. No one sees your sacrifice. No one knows how long you've prayed. And that is the secret place. Before God uses you, He wants your heart surrendered in private. He wants you to know His presence. Before ministry comes intimacy. Before the public yes comes, the private surrender. And we're so busy doing all the things that we forget how to simply be with God. Don't neglect His presence. Sometimes we're serving in His house, but our heart is distant from Him. Sometimes we're ministering to crowds, but we're starving for Him. And He's calling us back to encounter Him, to wake up, to worship when there's nobody around, to pray when there's nothing to gain. The secret place, it's going to expose what the platform hides. And God, He's not asking you to do more today. He's saying, come back to me. Silence the noise. Put the phone down. Sit with Jesus again. Let Him search you and correct what's drifted. Let Him heal what's been wounded. Let Him rekindle what's grown cold. The tragedy, it's not losing a platform. It's losing intimacy with Him. May we never become more passionate about being seen by people than being known by God. May our lives overflow from the private surrender. May we still choose Him. May we love the secret place more than the public place. May we desire His presence more than applause. Go back to the place where it's just you and Him. Matthew 6:6. When you pray, go into your room. And when you shut the door, pray to your Father who's in the secret place. I like that reminder. There's something good every day to have a place where you are pouring your heart out before Him, whether that's in your car right now or in your home or maybe a certain room or maybe outside somewhere. That's the secret place to meet with your Father, to meet with Him, to grow in Him, to love Him. Coming up, we're going to hear from Corey Asbury thanks to Free Chapel.
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Blow the trumpet in Zion. Sound the alarm on my holy hill. Let all who live in the land tremble, for the day of the Lord is coming. It is close at hand. 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

0: That's Red Rocks Worship. Praiseworthy on Victory 91.5. Tell me your favorite song. Tell me your favorite artist through our Facebook, through our Instagram, through victory.radio. I'll let you know some of my favorites too when you message. But Katie Davis Majors, she's one of my favorites to read from. She's an author. She's just a great speaker too, a missionary. She said, more and more, I'm learning to ask a different question. God, where can I join you today in your work of redemption? He's always redeeming. And she said, how can I bring you love to the place that you have me in today? To the people that you put in front of me today? There's no better work to do than this, to notice him and to love him right where we are, to bring him glory in every season. She said, I'm still learning this. So often we're asking God, am I doing everything that you want me to do? Should I be doing more? Should I be contributing more? Should I be creating more? But God, he keeps bringing me back to this reminder that he's always asking us to surrender to him and to love him over and over and over again. That's the call on our life. That's the call for your future. And he's given you people around you to love unto him. Ask God to make you attentive to what's right where you are. There's a calling on your life to love and to trust him, and to love and to trust the people that he's putting in your path, to pay attention to where he has you. And I think this is interesting that we're all overcoming different issues, sometimes trust issues, right? And that the Lord is the only one that can help you overcome that and fully trust him and learn to trust others and to love others. And maybe this month, as we're entering into September, maybe that's something we can really work on, letting God heal those areas where maybe we're still kind of self-protecting or keeping ourselves at a distance, that we wouldn't keep ourselves at a distance from him or from others. But I like those questions. God, where can I join you in your work of redemption? And then how can I bring you love in the place that you have me in? Your life, it really is ministering to him, and it really is ministering to others. And coming up, we're going to hear from We Are Messengers and Mitch Wong.
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1: 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And it's great because it's tax deductible as well. You're supporting us. You're supporting the music, the prayer times, and ministry. And I was reading from this other ministry called Rooted in Strength, which you can find online. And they said, don't let yesterday's disappointment make you blind to today's opportunity. Sometimes we stay focused on what went wrong, what we lost, what didn't happen. And then we fail to recognize that God, He is quietly building in this season. God, He's doing a new thing. Take the lesson, release the weight, and keep moving forward because you don't have to keep living in a chapter that God's closed. In Isaiah 43, it reminds us to not dwell on the former things because God is doing something new. And He reminds us to pay attention to new doors, to new relationships, to new opportunities, to new desires, to small beginnings that don't even look significant yet. And maybe the evidence of God's next season, it's not loud, but it doesn't mean that He isn't working. Sometimes we've got to let go of what was to be present for what is and to make room for what God's doing next. And are you making room for what God wants to do? You know, that song was so beautiful from Anna Golden, Uncomplicated. She's reminding us that He deserves to have the main, you know, seat in our heart and our life and to make Him the main thing. And that's what we're here to just help you make sure that He's everything to you and that you recognize that you're everything to Him. Coming up, we're going to hear from Lakewood Music with Rejoice Again.

That's Dustin Starks, Like a Waterfall, on Victory 91.5. And in 1 Corinthians 16:14, it says to let all that you do be done in love. And God, we know that this is easier read or said than done. You want to help us so that we're operating in your love, so that we're operating in your spirit, so that we're operating in patience. Maybe today we haven't really been operating in those. And that's something that you care about. You care about meeting us, right?

where we're at spiritually, emotionally. You're present with us. First, you want to minister your love to us to let us know how loved we are. And then you want to minister your love through us.

0: every fruit of the Holy Spirit in our life so that we're operating in things that are so much better than we've been probably operating in. Your word reminds us to put our thoughts on things that are above. And maybe tonight, if our thought life needs ministered to, help us before we do anything else or go anywhere else to get our mind, to get our heart to a place where we're being met where we are and changed where we are and filled where we are. Especially in our mind. Sometimes our mind is driving us more than we realize. Sometimes our hearts are driving us more than we realize. And we want those places to be transformed by you. Let that transformation continue. Let all that we do be done in your love. In Jesus' name, amen.
1: 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We're making room for you. Hey, this is Pastor Josh of Cross Church here in Cumming, Georgia. 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

Victory 91.5. 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

0: That's NCS Collective. You are more on Victory 91.5. It's Corey. 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

0: That's Josh Baldwin, Standing Your Love on Victory 91.5. And coming up, we're going to get into the Word together with Dr. Don Allen, the church at War Hill at 7. And then there's more prayer times with Tim Watkins coming up, more worship on the way too. I see Joseph O'Brien, and that's thanks to our underwriters.
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sow for yourselves righteousness, reap the fruit of unfailing love, and break up your unplowed ground. 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

0: Victory 91.5, and that was Catherine Mullins for her album Sing Like the Battle Is Over. And it's called Our God Is Fighting. He's fighting for us. But you know, we need to fight the good fight of faith, not against flesh and blood, against the principalities and powers of the devil. That's what we're supposed to be doing. Put on the whole armor of God. We need it now more than ever. Very much so. We need the baptism of the Holy Spirit. We need the power of the Holy Spirit in our lives, giving us authority and power to be witnesses for Him. Yes, and Him backing us up. That's what it's all about, too. So our God's fighting for us. Amen? Well, I'm Tim Watkins, and I'm so glad to be back with you again. Be here until midnight. We have ministry and music, as I'm always here Monday through Thursday from 7 till midnight. And at 7, Monday through Thursday, we always have our sermons from Sunday morning that we repeat. And tonight, yes, tonight being Wednesday, it is time for Real Love Now with Pastor Don Allen, right here on your Sound of Revival, Victory 91.5.
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3: Well, I'm looking forward to bringing you this word tonight. I want you to open your Bibles to the book of Luke. I want to bring you a message tonight. The five test. How many of you like a test? How many of you said, thank God for this test I'm going through? Amen. For the five test. Going to be a little bit more pastoral teaching. I feel like I've been in that mode for the last couple days at least, or times together. I want you to know, I really believe that if you will apply what I preached to you Sunday morning, it will change your life. And I know at each service it was different, but I believe that the kingdom of heaven is not about what you can receive, but it is about what you give and how you honor God by taking the attention off of yourself, putting it on Him and upon others. Can I get an amen for that? And the best way, just sum up Sunday morning, the best way for you to grow spiritually is to engage in the ministry that God has called you to engage in. And so I want to deal with you as the believers, as the core believers, about knowing what God's will is for your life. Luke chapter 22, verse number 42. Father, before I read this scripture, I pray that you will speak to us. Lord, that you will clearly speak to us in the name of Jesus Christ. I ask you to open your word of truth into our lives, that someone here, including me, God, that we might all receive and be changed. In Jesus' name, and everyone said, amen. Luke chapter 22, verse number 42 reads like this. Father, if you are willing, please take this cup of suffering away from me. Yet, listen to these words, I want your will to be done and not mine. How many like that prayer? Lord, I want your will.

and not mine. Can I tell you how most of us pray it like this? Nevertheless, Lord, my will, not thy will, be done. Have you ever prayed it like that by accident? I mean, you're trying to pray it. You're, Lord, not your will, but my will be done. And some of you are saying, Pastor, I would never pray it like that. But the problem is many of us have lived it like that. Many of us have experienced that, and we've lived that we want our will. We're like, God, if you would just line up with the program, God, everything would work out. Can I just tell you, I don't even need you to give me an amen at that moment, because I know all things are common unto all people, and we really are like, God, there's a plan here, God, if you'd get with the plan. And it's really a growth process in our lives to learn to say, whoa, whoa, whoa, not what I want, but what you want, oh God. You see, this verse has an impact on our faith. We truly want to be part of God's will for our lives. How many of you really want God's will for your life? Can I get an amen? Amen. And I don't know how many times I have watched people go down roads that are clearly not God's will for their lives. I mean, I've watched it. Why would anybody go down a road that's clearly not God's will for their lives? Why? Can I tell you that we could suspect maybe their heart is wrong, but most of the time, here's what I've seen, they actually believe it is God's will for their lives. They're going down a road that it is so obvious it's not God's plan, but yet they have convinced themselves it is God's plan. Now let me clarify for you. I am not the judge of what is or what is not God's will, but Scripture is. And if what you are doing in your life moves you out of line with Scripture, moves you out of line with Scripture, and from under the care and guidance of those who, listen to me carefully, have a vested interest in your life, then more than likely, it is not God's will for your life. If it violates Scripture, I can tell you, certainly it is not God's will for your life. No matter how much we want to pray, nevertheless, Father, my will, not thy will be done, we have to find out in that moment to say, Father, nevertheless, not my will, but thy will be done. I really want what you want for my life. I really want that, God. I want you to speak into my life. But most of us, we're really not wanting God's will. What we want is an exemption. I've told you this story before. Some of you will be the first time, and I'll tell it quickly. I'll never forget. I was a little boy. I wanted to do something that my family didn't believe was of God. Our church taught against it. I'll never forget this day. I can still see that house that we were in there, and I came into my parents, and I said to my parents, I said, I want to go do this. And they said, you know, we don't believe in that. And I said, I know that. They said, well, what do you think God says about it? I said, I don't know. My parents very wisely said to me, why don't you go pray about it? Come on now. Go pray about it. A little while later, I don't remember if I really prayed much or not, but I came down and I remember standing there in front of my parents, and my parents said to me, they said, Don, did God speak to you? And I said, yes, he did. And they said, well, what did God tell you? And I said these words. I said, God said it'd be all right if I did it just this one time. Can I tell you, it's not all right just that one time. It's not all right just because you feel like it's supposed to be all right. Just because it feels right doesn't make it all right. If it violates the word of God, it's not all right. Pastor Don, I don't want to live that way. I don't want to live under some set rules. Can I tell you, the Bible says that the promises of God and the commands of God are commands with promises. So it doesn't mean just don't. It means if you don't, then you won't have to go through this. If you don't, then you open yourself up for the blessings of God. Can I get an amen? I mean, there are so many times in our lives we want to go a certain way and we're not sure. I'll never forget a moment in my life. The Lord gave me a supernatural conversation with somebody.

God told me something that there was no way humanly possible that I could know. And I went to this person and I said to them, I said, God told me to come tell you that I got two things to tell you. God told me to come tell you about this situation. And I named a date and I named a time. And they literally almost turned pale and stepped back and said, Pastor, there's no way on the planet you can know that. There's no way on the planet you can know that. It has to be God that told you that. And I said, well, because you know that God has spoken to me about that, now I want to tell you that the thing you're about to do is not God's will for your life. And they literally went from, oh my gosh, you hear from God, to that's not God, that fast. Why? Because it was the opposite of what they wanted. They didn't want good guidance. They wanted what they wanted, and they were really praying, nevertheless, not your will, but my will be done. And so it wasn't that they were a bad person, and we love that person, and we've helped them with that decision. It's not that we condemn them for that. I just did what God told me to do. But it's so important that we avoid that type of situation where we get our will over what really is God's will. So what I want to do tonight is I want to give you five tests that are going to help you determine if something's God's will for your life or not. Okay? Five tests. Test number one is deeply spiritual. I call it the goosebump test. Come on, amen. The goosebump test. And what I mean by that is this, that when you are involved in trying to find the will of God for your life, and you come to a circumstance that we can't explain it, but the Holy Spirit is clearly so evident. I mean, He is so evident that we are going to follow Him, and we're going to go further, because the more we go down that path, it's just like God just keeps opening the doors, and God just keeps making Himself so obvious in that moment. And it also tells me this, I want you to get this, in this goosebump test, it tells me that we should understand that when it's God's will, the will of God should make your heart skip a beat. I want you to get that. The will of God should make you get just a little bit, woo, get kind of excited. I don't understand how this is happening, but man, I know God's doing something amazing. Can I get an amen for that? You see, God's plan for your life, listen to me carefully, should excite you. Now, let's be honest about this. We all have to do housework. Can I get an amen? Well, that's an awfully weak. Everybody's got to take out the trash. Come on now. Everybody needs to do the laundry. Y'all are shutting down on me. Everybody has to do the work to walk in the will. All right? You have to do the work to walk in the will. But even though you have to do the work to walk in the will, there's got to be those moments that we understand that God is supernaturally revealing to us a joy even in the work. I call that goosebump test, that you have an excitement about doing things that normally you wouldn't be excited about, because when you're on God's path for your life, you will have wow moments. Come on now. When God's in control and God, you're doing what God wants you to do, you need to start watching for wow moments, because it's going to be obvious that God lined it up, that God did it. But God worked it out. I was with somebody just the other day, and they said, Pastor, God has put on my heart to believe for the moon. And I watched as an impossible thing was accomplished, and they started crying. They said, I believe what God told me to believe. I just didn't know how it was going to happen. And they had one of those wow moments right there where you're like, wow, God, I can't believe what you've done. And if you're in God's will, come on, you're going, Pastor Don, why don't you preach to us about our sin? We like that more. No. I want to teach you how to learn God's will for your life. And then you're going to grow spiritually. Here's the second test. Are you ready for this? The peace test. The peace test. Colossians chapter 3, verse number 15.

And let the peace that comes from Christ rule in your hearts. For as members of one body, you are called to live in peace and always be thankful. And here's what I've learned. If I can't get any peace about what I'm doing, it's probably not of God. If there seems like something's wrong, I've not quite, it doesn't mean my heart's intention is wrong, but I've not quite figured out exactly what God wants us to do. There should be a peace in relation to the will of God. Now listen to me carefully. The peace that comes does not mean that you won't fear. Because serving God is going to have some moments that you're going to be afraid. But it means you will have a confidence that what you are doing is the right thing to do. That you're going to have a confidence. I'll pick on Vince. He's here tonight. I'll never forget. I was on a boat with him in the middle of the Amazon River. We had been to some village somewhere. I'm sure he knows the name of it. I don't know the name of it. And I don't ever want to go there in the middle of the night again. And as we were riding up that river, I'll never forget, we hit a submerged tree with the boat. I thought to myself, well, I mean, there's nothing much we can do about that. And everybody on the boat just starts getting a little bit nervous for just a moment. And then his mother leans over and says, Pastor, you probably should start praying. And I was like, what do you mean? She said, well, we don't know if it's damaged the hull of the boat. I said, no, you don't understand. I am on assignment from the Most High God, and I am not going down in the Amazon River. Come on, amen. There was a peace that came upon my life at that moment. Fear tried to come in, but a peace came into my heart. A peace. I'll never forget another time in our ministry here. It was just after the crash of 2008, and we had opened a Spanish ministry building, and that Spanish ministry building had served its course, and we turned it into something else, and things were so tight in our nation, and we were trying to decide ways to cut expenditures and things, and I began to have to pray about whether or not we were supposed to keep that building and use it for what we were using it for right over here in War Road. And the more I prayed about it, I just couldn't get a peace to let it go. I just couldn't get a peace about what to do with it. I didn't know what our next step was supposed to be. I was trying to figure out what the next step was supposed to be. And I'll never forget, Pastor Gwen and I were talking about it, and she's like, Pastor, you know, we really don't need that one. We've got this other little one. We don't really need that one. And I said, well, let me just go over there. And so I drove over. I'll never forget. I drove over there. And when I drove over there, I started praying. I was like, God, I need you to show me what to do. And God didn't show me anything. And I left, pulled out of there. And I'm driving back, and I'm like, Lord, I'm not hearing from you. And I came past a little building right up here on the left from here. And as I passed by that old fire station, God spoke to me finally. And he said, rent that one too. I said, hold on a minute, God. The prayer was, should I get rid of one? And he said, I said, rent that one too. My next prayer was, God convince Pastor Gwen not to take my life. Come on, amen. I said, I called the person up. I rented it before. I knew what was going on. But I rented it before, and I didn't know what we were going to do. Somebody said, Pastor, why are you renting that building? I said, all I know is God has given me a confidence we're supposed to rent that building. About 3 or 4 days later, somebody came up to me and said, Pastor, God's given me a vision for a discount grocery store that can affect this community. And that was all those years ago. And because we obeyed God, there was a peace and a confidence that now has blessed many. I'm trying to tell you that when you're going down a path and you can't find the peace of God in the situation, you might not be in the middle of God's will. Can I get an amen? You see, what's going to happen is you're going to have an unexplained confidence when you get the peace of God. Test number three, you're going to have, listen, this is important, you're going to have the wise counsel test. The wise counsel test. Listen to me carefully. God's will is never found alone. Do I need to preach with a louder mic? I don't know. God's will is never found alone. I want you to get that.
If

everybody who has a vested interest in your life is screaming something. Every spiritual person in your life, everybody's screaming something opposite. You need to hear me. God's will is never found alone. And this is what I want to give you from the scripture. Nehemiah heard about a need in the Bible. And Nehemiah, after he heard about the need, listen to me carefully, the first thing he did was, he didn't go tell everybody, do you think that it's God's will I go? The first thing he did was, he said, hey, God, I want to know what your will is. The first thing he did was, he sought the counsel of God. The second thing he did was, he went to the king. He felt like God wanted him to do it, and then he went to the authority over his life, and the king bore witness with that. Then he went to the people. And you see, so many times we get things out of order in our lives. But when we are trying to do it all by ourselves, can I tell you, when we try to do it all by ourselves to get where we want to go, usually we end up getting lost. We end up on a wrong path. Listen to me. You need people who have walked the path before you. You need somebody who knows where the twists and the turns are coming from. You need somebody who knows what happens at the different marks of your life. You need somebody who's walked in their freedom to tell you what you're going to face to walk in your freedom. Amen. You need somebody who's matured in the things of God to warn you. You need wise counsel. And if what you're doing is causing the wise counsel in your life to scream, listen to me, it's probably not God's will. Somebody said, Pastor, who's doing what in the church that would make you preach this? Nobody's doing anything in the church that would make me preach this. I'm trying to obey God. And I want you to be prepared so that you can follow wise counsel. You need people who inspire you to be better. Come on now. You need people that when you get around you, they don't just make you feel better, they inspire you to be better. Proverbs chapter 15, verse 22 says this, plans go wrong for lack of advice, but many advisors bring success. I want to give you a truth. I want you to get this. Self-deception is the easiest deception. I want you to get that. The easiest person that you will ever deceive is yourself. You will fake yourself out. You will tell a lie so many times until you believe the lie and you'll die proclaiming it as truth. This is what I put in my notes. When you have to go around to everybody, when you've made a decision and you have to go around and say, isn't that how it is? Isn't that how it is? Isn't that how it is? What you're trying to do is convince yourself. You're trying to self-deceive yourself that this is the right thing. And you're looking for people who will pat you on the back about that. But self-deception is the easiest deception. And you need people who will challenge you. You need people who will inspire you. You need people who will look at you and say, is that really God's will for your life? You need, listen to me now. You need people that will love you even if you make the wrong choice. They may look at you and say, told you so, but they'll help you up. They'll help you. This is truth I'm giving you. It's truth. All right. Test number four. All right. This is an interesting one. I call it the crazy test. Some of you say you failed that one a long time ago. Amen. But the crazy test. Here's what I want you to understand. I have found that when God guides it, it is always down a path that I cannot walk without Him. When it's truly a move of God, it's going to be something I cannot bring into reality on my own. I must have God to fix it, to work through it. I must have God to accomplish it. That is literally crazy, come on now, to go that way unless God is with me. Because listen to me, this is where faith comes in. You cannot walk for God in a place called fact all the time. Sometimes you're going to have to step into a place

called faith. Can I get an amen? Because faith is the willingness to look foolish. Noah building a boat looked foolish. Sarah, listen to me. Sarah, this older lady, she's elderly, gathering baby clothes. Come on now. Making baby clothes. How many people probably thought, why are you wasting your time? Why are you wasting your time? Because she had faith. I didn't mean this well when I prepared this message. I didn't know this circumstance, but how many times in our lives has God asked us to do something and we don't do it because we're afraid we'll look foolish? Sunday night before I preached, God spoke to me and he said, get up there and act like you're dusting yourself off. I mean, you saw that? You know what I said to God? I said, God, if they don't get it, I'm going to look foolish. Come on now. I look like I'd went to preach dirty. And you know what the Holy Spirit said to me? It's not about whether or not you look foolish. It's about whether or not you obey me. And it may seem crazy, but you step up. You follow God. When you know that God's in it, it's always going to be just a little bit outside of your range. And watch what God can do. Test number five. I think this one's important. You need to get this one. If it's God's will, test number five, you are, listen to me carefully, released from and called to. It's released from and called to. I have never seen a true plan of God leave. Listen to me carefully. I want you to understand. I have never seen a true plan of God leave the current responsibilities uncovered and undone to move forward to a new assignment. Now, what I'm saying is not popular, but it's truth. That when God is in it, the person who's supposed to step into that responsibility always manifests. It always is obvious. It lines up with the other test. When God is moving, he always raises up those to whom you can hand off your current responsibilities. And I hear people say, but Pastor, I feel called to the new assignment. I get that. But I have never in all my years of pastoring seen God release somebody from something that he's not already raised up the obvious one to turn that over to. When God's in it, there's going to be an order. Can I get an amen? And I'm going to tell you a story about that. You go, but Pastor Don, I felt like God's calling me to this. Listen to me carefully. I'm going to tell you a story from the life of Peter Marshall. How many of you know who Peter Marshall was? Peter Marshall, have you ever seen the movie, A Man Called Peter? Anybody? Peter Marshall, read the book, A Man Called Peter. It's worth reading. It's a movie you want to cry a little bit. Watch it. But it's the story of a young man who was saved coming out of the coal mines and ended up becoming, he was called the pastor of America in his day. And Peter Marshall, there's a story from his life I think that's very important. You see, Peter Marshall was the chaplain to the U.S. Senate. He was probably the most notable chaplain in the history of our nation. He was considered the pastor of presidents, the pastor of America. In 1936, listen to me carefully, Peter Marshall was asked to accept the pastorate of the New York Avenue Presbyterian Church. They asked him to take the assignment of the New York Avenue Presbyterian Church, to which Peter Marshall responded, listen to me carefully, he declined, saying that he hoped to one day be worthy of such a calling as to be the pastor of that great church, in his words. He gave a list of reasons why he was not

yet ready to accept the pastorate of New York Avenue Presbyterian Church. But listen to me carefully. It was not humility that really drove his refusal. The reason that I want to bring this story to your attention was this. Peter Marshall said from the moment the call came, he felt called to the New York Avenue Presbyterian Church. He said, I knew I would be their pastor. I knew it. God told me. He felt it. He knew it. But there was one thing that stood in the way. You ready for this? The one thing that stood in the way. He had already accepted another pastorate at a much smaller church. I thought that was powerful. He had already given his word to another congregation. And he did not have any reason to feel a release from the responsibility he had already assumed. I'm giving you truth here. You see, tonight I've stopped what I normally preach like, and I'm trying to pastor you to knowing God's will on your life. And this is important. If you have to break your word to somebody, it is not God's will for your life. If you gave your word in haste, it might mean that you have to go correct that and spend time doing that. But when you make a yes, the Bible says, let your yes be what? Yes. And your no be? No. If we are going to be people of integrity that can follow the will of God for our lives, it will never violate integrity. And so Peter Marshall declined the call to the church that he felt called to. And he went to a small church that devastated him in many ways. He went to that church, and for 1 year, he fulfilled his commitment to be their pastor. He had committed to them for a year, and he fulfilled it. At the end of that year, strangely enough, he got another call. Or another letter during that day. And that letter said, we have searched and interviewed other candidates, but we feel that God has called you to be our pastor at the New York Avenue Presbyterian Church. To which Peter Marshall said, I have fulfilled my commitment. Now I am released to follow the call of God on my life. And he became the pastor of the church that God had intended him and raised him up to pastor. And he became the pastor to the nation of America. Why? Not because of his preaching style, not because of his leadership style, but because God found a man who would honor his word above all else, and God can move and show you his will when you do what's right, when you honor God. What good is it if we fill this room with people who have given their lives to Christ if they don't serve him with integrity? Come on now. We need to walk with integrity. We need to be a people who follow the will of God for our lives. And it's going to be times, if it weren't for the peace of God, I'd be a basket case. And there's going to be times that it drives me crazy because God says, go down that crazy path. But we rent another building instead. We go, you don't think it was crazy in January? I felt dumb. Let me just tell you, I felt dumb when I reached out to our board of elders and I said, I feel like God has told me we need to build 12 churches on the mission field instead of raising money for our own church. Do you know I fully expected them to say, what's your problem, Pastor? Do you know what our elders said to me? Can I tell you how good our elders are? They said, well, Pastor, if that's all you can believe for, just 12, then I guess that's what we'll have to do. Come on now. Why not 52, one a week? Come on now. I said, God didn't tell me that. Amen. But what I'm telling you, it doesn't make sense sometimes. But you plant yourself, and when you feel like you're in God's will, it will always be, nevertheless, not my will, but yours. And never my will and not yours. It will always be, let me honor you, God. Let me please you. No matter what, let me line up with your word. Stand with me tonight.

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1: 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Then look for Real Love Now with Pastor Don Allen. And once again, 5 tests to knowing God's will. Well, I'm Tim Watkins with you till midnight. Coming up at 8, about 25 minutes, it'll be time for Adventures in Odyssey. So let's jump back in with some music in just a minute. But we want to thank Georgia Power for underwriting tonight's programming.
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0: On the night you fall in all the pieces, you can bring your lonely heart to Jesus. What if I told you that I believe it?
1: I will pour out my spirit on all people. 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Your old men will dream dreams. Your young men will see visions. 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

0: Amen to that. Can you say that? I'm sure you can if you're serving him and you know really who he is in your life and what all he's done and how you were changed when you were born again and old things passed away, all things became new. You felt differently. You acted differently. You were not serving sin any longer. You were serving the Savior. Amen. It's so good. That's We the Kingdom from their album Everything I Thought Was Pleasure, and it's called So Good. I'm Tim Watkins with you. We have so much more good music coming up, and on our way to the top of the hour, of course, for Adventures in Odyssey, so don't miss it and keep it right here. Then at 9, we have Focus on the Family. So much going on. 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

0: this is Chris. 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